0: tomorrow, but we know that the Lord is there for us tomorrow if we will trust Him. There's room at the cross for you. Amen? That's Ernst Lee Antony from his album Remnant. So good, so good. Such a great worship leader he is, too. Songwriter, too, absolutely, and singer. Well, I'm Tim Watkins. And we have much more coming up, including at 9 this evening, another hour from now. It'll be part 2 of A Time with Lisa Turkhurst. And it'll be How to Make Peace with What You Can't Control, part 2. So, join me. Join me for that at the top of the next hour. But right now, it is time for us to head over to Wits End because it's just after 8, right? So that means it's time for us to head over to tonight's Adventure in Odyssey.
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4: 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Eugene, how would you like to take a trip to the Middle East?
5: The latest revelation has everyone desperate to grab your father and the parchment he found.
6: If Witt's parchment is correct, if it really tells us where the bones of Jesus are, then the faith of millions would be shattered.
7: Don't anybody move a muscle. Please tell us where the parchment your father found is located.
4: Dad's hiding. And when my dad hides, nobody will find him.
8: Hi, Eugene.
5: Mr. Whitaker.
8: I have found a genuine first century parchment that gives every appearance of being a sort of gospel.
4: You lied to my father and put him in a potentially life-threatening situation.
9: I didn't lie to him. I didn't know anything about it until a few days ago.
8: I think I've worked out where the bones are hidden. I want you to meet me at the Egged Bus Terminal on Joppa Street in 2 hours.
4: Okay.
10: They've just made contact with the target, John Avery Whitaker himself.
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4: Okay, Eugene, now you remember what to do.
12: Aye, aye, Jason.
4: And you have the you-know-what?
12: Discreetly placed.
4: Good. Then, Lord willing, I'll see you in an hour.
12: Farewell, and Godspeed.
4: Yeah, see ya.
13: Good afternoon, Mr. Whitaker.
4: Good afternoon, Tasha. How are things?
13: Not sure. Where's Eugene rushing off to?
4: I'm surprised you don't know. Didn't you plant a bug in his salad?
13: Jason, we need to talk.
4: All right, what's the topic today?
13: Why do you insist on making this so hard?
4: Why should I make it easy? Come on, Tasha. It's bad enough that you... I'm sorry. I mean, the agency used my father for your little scheme. But you still haven't told me the whole truth.
13: What haven't I told you?
4: Is my room bugged?
13: It might be.
4: By you?
13: Jason, you're an agent. You know what...
4: Forget what I know. You bugged my room. And that little coincidental drop-in by Alfred Brownlee makes me think that he's working for you. Right? Right?
13: Well, he's not on staff, but yes, he's working for us.
4: Uh-huh. At every turn, more deception. You know what bothers me? You really, really like this stuff. It doesn't matter that we're supposed to love each other, that we're getting married. You really like playing the game.
13: Is it so wrong to like my job?
4: When your job means weaving so many deceptions you don't know the truth anymore, yeah, well, I'd have to think twice about it.
13: What is truth, Jason?
4: Okay, Tasha, tell me this. The agency knows we're engaged, and yet they let you handle this case? Doesn't the idea of an emotional conflict of interest come to mind? Why would they send you to deal with this?
13: Because they figured I'd know you. They figured I'd know what you'd do and could anticipate your moves.
4: Uh-huh. And you agreed?
13: Yes.
4: Well, you know what my move is going to be right now?
13: You're going to walk out.
4: Good guess.
13: Jason. Jason.
8: Eugene?
12: Mr.
8: Don't turn around.

0: And from that, I worked out where the bones are buried. Here? Uh-huh.
1: But where?
0: Grab the flashlights and the tools, and I'll show you. I found this deeper tunnel a few months ago and didn't think much about it until I discovered the parchment.
2: Mr. Whittaker, what are all these markings?
0: I'll explain in a minute. Keep the flashlight fixed ahead there, will you, Jason?
1: Oh, sorry. This place gives me the creeps.
0: Yeah, so it should. It's a tunnel of tombs.
1: Terrific.
0: The parchment I found said that the disciples had bribed the Romans so they could take Jesus' body and hide it, allowing them to claim that he'd risen from the dead.
1: Well, that's an old claim.
0: Sure. The writer then went on to say that the disciples buried his body somewhere in the Kidron Valley.
1: Wait a minute. Who is this writer, anyway?
0: Believe it or not, the writer of the document claims to be Judas.
2: Judas? As in Judas Iscariot?
0: Yep.
2: But he killed himself after betraying Jesus.
0: Not according to this Judas. Ironically, this Judas claimed to be such a lover of truth and so ashamed of the disciples' lies about the resurrection that he dug up the body and moved it to the place of the tower. If the parchment is true, Judas was in cahoots with the Sadducees.
2: This is unbelievable.
1: And that's how you were able to narrow down where Jesus' body is buried.
0: Exactly. Judas said he put the body in the tunnel of tombs and marked the tomb with a sign of suffering.
2: Sign of suffering? What's a sign of suffering? The cross, perhaps?
0: And that's what I was hoping we could find out together. We need to go through the tunnel and look for something that might serve as a sign of suffering. Are you up to it?
1: Sure.
2: Simply point me in the right direction.
0: Well, has anybody seen anything worthwhile?
3: No, not me. Just a lot of letters and stuff. No crosses or signs of suffering that I can see.
2: This is curious.
0: What is it?
2: Well, it looks like a thistle bush, but I've never thought of a thistle bush as a sign of suffering, unless you fall into one.
0: Wait a minute. Let me get a closer look.
2: Here we are.
0: It isn't a thistle bush, Eugene, see?
2: It's a crude drawing of a crown of thorns.
0: Thistles, thorns, and the crown of thorns were popular icons among the early Christians to symbolize the sufferings of Christ.
1: You mean, this is it?
2: This is where the bones of Jesus are?
0: Are supposed to be. But we won't know until we pick up those tools and break through.
2: But I'm not sure I can.
0: You can't? Why not?
2: I'm afraid.
0: Afraid of what?
2: Well, what if Jesus' bones are really in there?
0: Eugene, this is a good time to ask yourself, in what have you put your faith?
2: What indeed, Mr. Whittaker? What indeed?
1: Hand me a shovel.
4: Want to contact us about the episodes you're hearing? 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We always love hearing from you.
1: There, that's it. We're through.
0: Can you squeeze in?
1: Hand me one of the flashlights.
0: Here.
1: Thanks.
2: What do you see?
1: It's a room, all right.
2: A tomb?
1: Yeah, well, looks like it could be. Hey, come on. Let's clear some of the debris and set up the lights. I want a better look.
5: Hold it right there.
2: What?
0: Who's there?
5: It's Professor Charles Witt. I'm so sorry that you didn't feel you could trust me anymore.
1: What are you doing here? And how did you find us?
5: You must be joking. Did you really think Eugene's lame ploy with a turban would throw me off the track? How cliched.
2: Well, I thought it was rather clever.
5: Not by half. Following you was easy.
1: In the helicopter?
5: Yes, and on foot. I've known about Dr. Bain's secret dig for a long time, but needed you three to lead me to it. The hidden tunnel was incidental. Now, if you'll please move away from that entrance.
1: Oh, yes, as you and what army?
5: Me and Benjamin. Benjamin, let young Mr. Whittaker see your weapon.
6: This is my weapon, young Mr. Whittaker.
1: Thank you, Benjamin. So, which side are we on today? I mean, just out of curiosity.
5: There was only ever one side, Jason.
0: That sounds like something a member of the symposium would say. Stephen, I would have given you more credit.

0: boarding at gate 34. Flight 519, now boarding gate 34.
1: Well, there's my flight.
2: I wish you'd reconsider, Jason. Why don't you stay for a few more days?
1: I'd like to, Dad. But I really should get back. You and Eugene have a lot to catch up on. Go have some fun.
3: I appreciate your sentiment, Jason. However, it would be far more enjoyable if you stayed.
1: No, thanks. I want to get back to Odyssey for some peace and quiet.
2: Jason, I'd feel a lot better if you and Tasha had talked things out more before you go.
1: We did all the talking we needed to, Dad.

0: think Witt said it best when he told Eugene that we can't let our faith be affected by the latest scientific discoveries or archaeological whims. God's word is always true, even while man's theories and speculations come and go. As the psalmist said, "The sum of thy word is truth, and every one of thy righteous laws is everlasting." 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And our executive producer is Chuck Bolte. And I'm Chris, hoping you'll join us again next time for more Adventures in Odyssey.
1: And don't miss a single episode. You never know when Witt's going to show up again. You never know what they're going to be doing at Witt's Inn. 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Always Monday through Friday evenings at 8 here on Victory 91.5. I'm Tim Watkins. Coming up at the top of the hour, it'll be Focused on the Family. I'll be with you till midnight. I have so much music, though. Delaney Rivera is up next, and then Taryn Wells. Just more and more, so don't go away.
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0: is Michael Sarver and Count It All Joy. Yeah, Count It All Joy. 2 Corinthians 4, verses 16 through 18 says, "Therefore we do not lose heart, even though our outward man is perishing, yet the inward man is being renewed day by day. For our light affliction, that's what Paul says, which is but for a moment, is working for us a far more exceeding and eternal weight of glory. While we do not look at the things which are seen, but the things which are not seen. For the things which are not seen, which are seen, are temporary. For the things which are temporary are the ones that we see." That's what it's saying. "For the things which are seen are temporary, but the things which are not seen are eternal." Yes, keep your eye on the prize. The prize is not heaven. The prize is Jesus, and it is His joy that is our strength.
1: 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Never a downer.
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Such a great episode tonight of Focus on the Family, and that was part two of how to make peace with what you can't control. 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There's two of them. The Victory 91.5 music app, and then our website, victory.radio, is the other one. 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Then look for Focus on the Family and How to Make Peace with What You Can't Control, Parts 1 and Part 2. Also, you can look it up by the dates. Yesterday, September 15th. Today, September 16th, 2026. Well, got a prayer time coming up at 10. Keep it right here. Got about 30 minutes worth of music, starting off with John Allen next, and then Chase and Company.

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0: On the night you fall in all the pieces, you can bring your lonely heart to Jesus. 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

Victory 91.5, that is VU Worship. It's called Living Proof. Living proof, yes, that we know beyond a shadow of a doubt that Jesus lived, he died, he took our sins upon himself. He's making intercession for us. I know his voice to you. He says, my sheep will know my voice and will not follow another one. And you don't follow anyone else except for him. Except for him. I have living proof in my life. Do you too? Can any of you say yes out there? Mm-hmm. That you have proof that Jesus lives inside your heart. Amen. Changed us all. Yes, that have came to him. And that are born again. Old things pass away. Behold, all things become new. If you haven't given your life to him, do it. Do it before it's too late. Amen. We're going to pray at the top of the hour. So keep it right now on Victory 91.5. Michael Boggs is up with Never Leave.

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Victory 91.5. That is Wee McDowell, always such a great, incredible worship leader and song director and just musician, songwriter. Oh, just incredible. Wee McDowell, I give myself away. So what we should do, so what we need to do, so what God requires of us. We're to give ourselves, lay ourselves upon his altar as a living sacrifice. Yes, a living sacrifice. It says, which is your reasonable act of worship, reasonable act of service it is to him. Mm-hmm. Reasonable. It's what we need to do. It's what we're supposed to do. Give ourselves to him who gave himself completely for us, who laid down his glory to come from heaven. He didn't have to do that, to leave heaven, to come to be our substitutionary sacrifice because he loves us so much. Yeah, so it's time for us to go before his throne of grace. Let's pray right now. Heavenly Father, your mercy and grace are so good to us. Your peace passes all of our understanding because we seek you. We love you. And we give ourselves now to you completely. I pray for several people who need a touch in their bodies right now, and I pray that they would just touch their body right now, Lord, and I agree with them that they would be healed completely. Yes, I pray for a lady who is having some equilibrium vertigo issues over the last few weeks, having some problems with her job for quite a while, but saying that you have been faithful. Could not have walked through it, all this stress. But Lord, you are her comforter. Holy Spirit, you're her comforter. She's thankful for her church family, too. So, Lord, I pray right now, stop these dizzy spells she had like yesterday. Lord Jesus, getting sick, even sitting there in her office. Lord Jesus, I pray for complete healing over her. And I pray over her husband, too, Lord. Just give him a touch right now in your mercy. I pray for a gentleman, mid-90s. He fell, broke his femur. Second one, he already had surgery in the other one a while back, but this surgery went so well. The doctors were just so pleased. So touch him, Lord Jesus. Touch him as he has such a good attitude about living and living for you and serving you. Pray him for him and his family, Lord Jesus. I pray for other people who just need to touch a gentleman who has Alzheimer's. He's been coming on rather slowly, and his wife having to take care of him. I pray for complete peace over them. According to your will, I pray for healing over him. Take that brain cells, those brain cells, whatever it is that needs to change right now in your name, Jesus. In your name, Jesus. Give his wife peace. Let her see immediate results right now, even tonight, in your name. Another gentleman has cancer and red blood cells are eating up white blood cells. Had to be given pints of blood. I pray, dear God, right now, make those cancer cells into brand new cells. Make all his blood cells to be doing what they need to do. Red blood cells, stop eating up white cells, all the problems that it causes. As he's been dealing with this for some time now, Lord, I pray it for total healing. In your name, Jesus, you took the stripes on your back for our healing, mind, soul, and body. And I'm thankful your blood is still on the mercy seat, and it's not dried up, it's still fresh, still ready to heal, save, deliver, cover people's sins as they come to you tonight, Lord, and believe you and trust you for you being their Lord and Savior.

0: Savior and believing you were raised from the dead. Thank you for your mercy you're showing every one of us. Thank you for your goodness, Lord. In your name, we pray all these things and believe all these things in your name, Jesus. Amen.
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2: 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He freed me from all my fears. 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

0: Victory 91.5. Thank you, Jesus, because yes, you gave us a way to come to you. You gave us the peace that we could have if we would give ourselves to you, if we would follow you, if we listen to you and obey you. That's Sons of Sunday there, Leland Chandler Moore. One more day. He's given us another day to worship him. That's what it's for. He leads us in paths of righteousness for his name's sake, so that his name will not be blasphemed. You're not using Jesus as a curse word, are you? You're not using God as a curse word, are you? No. Do not blaspheme the name of the Lord. Do not say anything in using his name as an exclamation point or a curse word or anything like that. You wouldn't use your most beloved person right now, your mom, your dad, your husband, your wife, you would not use their name as a curse word, would you? Well, why would you use the most precious name of Jesus as a curse word? You need to get on your knees before him and ask for forgiveness of it, that he's given you one more day to confess and to serve him. That's how much he loves you. He's given you the breath to breathe to be able to praise him with your breath.
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shine, for the light has come, and the glory of the Lord rises upon you. 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But the Lord rises upon you, and his glory appears over you. 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

0: Oh, yes, absolutely. Tiffany Hudson, and it is called Hallelujah Here Below. Hallelujah Here Below, where we are. But you know, the Bible says that we can be seated in heavenly places in Christ Jesus now. You say, how can that happen? Well, of course, God can make things happen. Everything He does is supernatural. It's not like we do. It's way beyond us. But we can have times with Him. If He comes close to us, and the Holy Spirit here with us, living inside of us, you abiding in Jesus and He abiding in you. Yes, abiding means staying. That's how we can have hallelujahs, praise the Lord times here below on this earth that is in such a mess and so many things happening so quickly. But do not be afraid. Don't be afraid. Don't let your heart be troubled. You believe in God? He said, believe also in me. In my Father's house are many dwelling places. And He went to prepare us a place with Him. That's one of the promises. There are many promises. But also He said, He promised us that in this world we'd have tribulation. That's a promise, but like He said, be of good cheer. I've overcome the world. That's a hallelujah. That you can rejoice in His victory over death, hell, and the grave. Then you can partake of it in the life to come. Amen?
1: Who among the gods is like you, Lord? Who is like you? Majestic in holiness, awesome in glory, working wonders. You stretch out your right hand and the earth swallows your enemies. Victory 91.5, the sound of revival.

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It's like noise-canceling headphones. Yeah, shutting out the sound of the world and all its negativity. Victory 91.5.

0: So good. That's Cochran and Company, and that is Free from their album Runs in the Blood. Yes, Free. How it feels to be free, some of you don't know still. You don't think it's important. Oh, my. Once you are cleansed, once you are born again, old things pass away, behold, all things become new. You feel different. You feel free. You know that you haven't just been set free, you've been made free. Big difference. Being set free just means that the jailer might open up the gate and say, okay, you can go. But that doesn't mean you changed. That doesn't mean you're different. But to be set free is what God does, is it from the inside. It's not just opening up a gate. It's changing you from the inside. That's what I want for so many of you. Submit yourself to God. Do it. Submit yourself to God. Seek Him with all your heart. You'll find Him. Some of you need to be free from so much right now. Give it up. Give up your pride. Don't listen to the devil. Listen to the wooing of the Holy Spirit.
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My dear friends, stand firm and don't be shaken. 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

0: Amen. 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It's not I, but he who works in me. Without him, I can do nothing, but with him, I can do all things through Christ who strengthens me. All things that he wants me to do. All things that he equips me to do. So yes, it is me that's doing it as Christ strengthens me. So it's Christ working through me. But it's not me doing it apart from him. It's him abiding in me as I abide in him. Him taking up residence inside of me, the Holy Spirit living inside of me, sitting on that throne inside my heart. It is Christ in me, the hope of glory, the only hope we have. He's the lifter of your head, to lift your head up from all the stuff that's down here and toward him. Let's look to him right now in prayer. Glorious Heavenly Father, I thank you. Your mercy is shown to us every day. Oh my. I can't thank you enough. I can't worship you enough. I can't praise you enough. Your goodness, grace, and peace. Your love. I thank you for it, Lord. Work through us. Strengthen us. Strengthen our earthly bodies that are so weak. Give us the capability to withstand what the devil's coming against us with, and to resist him as we submit ourselves to you, and he will flee from us. Thank you, Lord, for that promise. Because many times we're weak, and many times we just need you to undergird us and just to help us hold our arms up. Help us to continue to worship you. Help us to continue to worship you in every situation, no matter what's going on in our lives. Outside things that we have nothing to do with come against us, the devil and other people. We don't wrestle against flesh and blood, but against principalities, powers, and high places, the wickedness of the devil. But people in this life that don't know you can come against us pretty heavy. So thank you for the strength you give us. Thank you for the words you give us to talk to them. Thank you for what you're doing in our lives for us to be able to withstand it, the darts, as we put on all of your armor. But yet we will say, it is not I, but through you, Christ, in me, that I do all things for your glory. And I thank you for it. Thank you as you walk with us. In Jesus' name we pray. Amen.
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0: So good, so good. That is Phil Wickham. It's called Everyday Hallelujah. We talked about that earlier tonight, that we should be worshiping Him in every situation, everything that we do, because He deserves it. Not because of all our situations are perfect. They're not going to be perfect here, but they will be perfect when we get to heaven. Just remember that. So keep sending up hallelujahs. Praise the Lord. Every day, every moment, in every situation, He's worthy.
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authority in heaven and on earth has been given to me. Therefore, go and make disciples of all nations, baptizing them in the name of the Father and of the Son and of the Holy Spirit, and teaching them to obey everything I have commanded you. And surely, I am with you always to the very end of the age. 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

0: That's the test of Christianity. Are you going to trust him? Are you going to believe him? Are you going to let him be your Savior and your King, the one that you serve? First off, you must be serving him. Then, are you going to let him be your peace, joy, love, all the things that he's offering you? But first, you have to come to him. You have to submit to him. So praise him. Praise him no matter what situation looks like, because he's worthy. He's on the throne. He is not messed up by any of this stuff we see. He's not surprised. But he's looking for you to come to him. That's what this whole thing is about, all the way through the Bible. It's all pointing toward Jesus, and Jesus, his name means Savior. He came to save us from our sin.
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0: life because you've given yourself to Him, not just that you all of a sudden figured it out. Oh, wait, I'm saved. No. You will know the moment you're saved. You will know the moment you're born again because you'll be changed. You'll be a new creation in Christ Jesus. There'll be no doubt. So keep seeking Him. Keep submitting yourself to Him. Keep repenting. Keep confessing your sins to Him. Whatever it takes, putting yourself before Him until the Holy Spirit touches you in a way that you know beyond any shadow of a doubt that He lives inside of you and that you have been born again. And your spirit comes alive and you'll feel different. Yes, God ministers to your emotions too. I don't want a God that can't minister to all parts of me, including my emotions. You may cry. You may shout hallelujah. You may just scream out, shout unto the Lord with a voice of triumph. You may just smile and can't stop smiling because you'll feel clean. I pray that for you so that just like Nori just saying, it's you. You'll be able to say, yes, that it's you, Lord. That's who I've been looking for. It's you. And He will be in your life. I pray that for so many of you right now. Well, I'm Tim. I'm heading out for this evening. It's Wednesday evening, just about to turn Thursday. And then I'll be here tomorrow evening on Thursday evening from 7 till midnight, the Lord willing. We'll do it again with more ministry, more music. All so good here on Victory 91.5. Teresa Croft's coming in at the top of the hour. Take you through the overnight on The Watch.
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0: Welcome to The Watch. So grateful to be with you. I'm Teresa Croft with you in the next few hours. So good morning. Listen, if this day's emptied you out, this past day, past week, hear this before you try to sleep. God restores the weary and refreshes the faint. He's not asking you to refill your own tank, friend. No, he offers you to it. Let's come to the one who restores as we pray, opening up with Jeremiah 31, verse 25. I will refresh the weary and satisfy the faint. So, Father, we praise you at the top of this new day. Oh, thank you for refreshing the weary and satisfying those who are faint, filling us up all the way. So if you feel empty, come to him with me. Let's just thank him. God, you are good. You're watching over every soul listening right now. Jesus, thank you. It was your obedience to the cross that has enabled us to enter his presence boldly before the throne of grace. Thank you, Jesus. How can we not thank you enough for that? So we bless you, God, as we honor you. Thank you, Jesus, for your salvation through Jesus Christ. Thank you, God, for the plan to refresh, definitely refresh the weary. We love you, God, and we just want to bless you. Maybe you're listening and you're weary. It's like you're running on empty. I pray that the Holy Spirit will wrap around you, refresh you, satisfy the faint places in you. Yeah. Thank you, Father. We lift up those who have called in their needs. We thank you in advance for meeting each name, each need. Thank you, God. You answer prayers. We declare into the darkness of this morning, Jesus Christ is Lord. We bless you as we pray in the name of Jesus. All right, on the way, the rock music, Jordan Coley. It's the sound of revival on The Watch.
1: 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Where does my help come from? My help comes from the Lord, the maker of

God's workmanship, created in Christ Jesus to do good works, which God prepared in advance for us to do. 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

0: Victory 91.5, Brandon Lake. How good God is. So are you lying awake replaying a conversation from today? Wishing you had said it differently? Your mind like loops the words maybe, rehearsing what you should have said, cringing at what you did. But you cannot rewrite the past by reliving it at midnight, friend. And God, He's not keeping the record. You keep playing. So hand the whole exchange over to God and let it go. You know, the word says the Lord will fight for you. You only need to be still. Did you catch that? You do not have to keep defending yourself in your own head, arguing a case that's already over. So give God the conversation, the misunderstandings, the thing you wish you could take back. He can handle what you cannot fix. So be still tonight and let the replaying stop. And remember, Exodus 14, verse 14, the Lord will fight for you. You need only to be still. It's the word on the watch.
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Victory 91.5, keeping you grounded in the Word. In your hearts, revere Christ as Lord. Always be prepared to give an answer to everyone who asks you to give the reason for the hope you have. But do this with gentleness and respect. 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Victory 91.5.

such a great song. Tim Timmons, Even If. Hey, good morning. So glad you're listening to The Watch this morning. Hey, do you carry a quiet ache of feeling unwanted? Like you're always on the edge of everyone's circle. Maybe you were left out, looked past, or never quite chosen. And it left a mark. But there is someone who chose you on purpose before you ever wondered if you were wanted. You have stood outside the circle, the one they never called, sure that everybody else got picked and you got picked. Not at all. But before the world was even made, he chose you, named you his. You were wanted from the very start. That's the truest thing there is. So hear how you are actually who you actually came to be, God. God. The word says he chose us in him before the creation of

0: the world. You were not an afterthought or a reluctant add. Before anything existed, God set his love on you and chose you. You may have felt unwanted by people, but you were wanted by God from the very beginning. That's not something anyone can take from you. So rest tonight in being chosen. Ephesians 1 verse 4, for he chose us in him before the creation of the world to be holy and blameless in his sight.
1: Preach the word. Be prepared in season and out of season. Correct, rebuke, and encourage with great patience and careful instruction. For the time will come when men will not put up with sound doctrine. Instead, to suit their own desires, they will turn their ears away from the truth. Victory 91.5 and Victory.radio, the sound of revival.

0: Rocks, consumed by fire, heel to die on. Hey, good morning. Making our way to 1 o'clock on this Thursday. So glad you are listening. So, is worry about your health or someone else's, is that keeping you up tonight? The unknowns, the waiting, the fear of what a test might show. Yeah? Well, that kind of worry is heavy. And it gets heaviest in the dark. But your body and your days are held in the hands of a God who has never once lost track of you. So bring the fear to God who holds your life. You know, the psalmist said many times, my times are in your hands, O God, Psalm 31. It's not a diagnosis, not the unknown, not the worst case, but his hands. You do not have to carry the weight of what you cannot control, yeah? So you can place it and yourself into the care of God who numbers your days with love. Whatever tomorrow holds, he holds it, and he holds you. So rest in his hands tonight. And be like David. He said, but as for me, I trust in you, O Lord. I say, you are my God. My times are in your hands. Now that's the word on the watch.
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For the Lord your God is the one who goes with you to fight for you against your enemies to give you victory. Your word of victory on Victory 91.5.

0: Victoria 91.5, it's Eli Gable with Fool's Gold. Hey, good morning. Into this 1 o'clock hour, you're listening to The Watch. At one in the morning, fear can feel the loudest, can it? So hear the promises God keeps making to you. Do not fear, for I am with you. He does not shout it out from a distance. He says it right beside you. You can even think of it as God holding your hand in the dark. So let's come to the God who is near as we pray. We open up with Isaiah 41, verse 10. So do not fear, for I am with you. Do not be dismayed, for I am your God. I will strengthen you and help you. I will uphold you with my righteous right hand. Wow, Father, we lift you up in praise and thanksgiving. You tell us not to fear in this dark hour. I thank you and praise you. You are with us. Thank you for strengthening us. Thank you for holding us up with your own righteous right hand. We thank you that we don't have to face this dark alone. We praise you for the gift of your love. God demonstrates his own love for us in this. While we were still sinners, Christ died for us. Jesus, you obeyed the Father into real suffering for our sake. You didn't run away from the cross, you bore it. And now you're alive, seated at the right hand of God, our Father. So we love you, Jesus. We worship you. You are so faithful. You are the strength our souls can lean on. And we love you with everything we have, dear Jesus. Maybe you're listening tonight and you're gripped by fear. Maybe the worry is a face and a name. So, Holy Spirit, we ask you to comfort that heart. Uphold them. Steady them. Be their right guard. Cover their heart. And for every person on our prayer list, we lift them up to you humbly, God. As we pray in the name of Jesus. All right, on the way, Bethany Worry, Aaron Williams. It's the sound of revival on The Watch.
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Christian worship. Hey, good morning. Hope you're doing well. So, do you feel trapped tonight? Like there's no way out of the thing you're in? Let's talk about it. Yeah, the walls feel close. The options may feel gone. And it may seem like you are stuck with no door. But God has a long history of making a way out where his people could see none. So look for the way God is opening, even now. You know, the word says God is faithful. He will not let you be tempted beyond what you can bear, but will also provide a way out. There's a door. You see it? There's a door you cannot see yet, maybe. And he's the one who opens it. You're not as trapped as you feel. The God who parted seas and opened prison doors is able to make a way.

0: way for you.
1: Trust him to open one and watch it in the morning. 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Again, 1 Corinthians 10:13, God is faithful. He will not let you be tempted beyond what you can bear, but when you are tempted, he will also provide a way out.

In the beginning was the Word, and the Word was with God, and the Word was God. Through him all things were made. Without him nothing was made that has been made. The Sound of Revival. Victory 91.5.

0: harder on you than you would ever be on anyone else. It catches every flaw, replays every failure, and calls it honesty. But that constant self-criticism is not the truth, and it's not how God speaks to you. So learn to speak to yourself the way God speaks to you. You know, the word says a bruised reed he will not break, and a smoldering wick he will not snuff out. That is how God handles the fragile and the failing, with care and not contempt. He's not standing over you disgusted. He is tender toward your weakness. So stop tearing yourself down in the dark tonight, okay? Speak to yourself gently, the way your patient God does. And let the harsh voice go quiet.
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0: It's a great song. Citizens, it's been you. Hey, good morning. We're making our way to 2 o'clock on this Thursday. So have you waited so long that you've started to feel forgotten? Everyone else seems to get their answers while you keep waiting in the dark, and the silence can feel like God moved on. But your waiting is not proof He forgot you. He is at work in it, even when nothing shows. So friend, take heart in the wait, instead of reading it as rejection. You know, the word says the Lord longs to be gracious to you. He rises to show you compassion, and blessed are all who wait for Him. So you see, He's not stalling or ignoring you. He's longing to be gracious, waiting for the right moment to pour it out. Your wait is not God forgetting you. It is God preparing something worth the wait, preparing that story for His glory. But you got to heal before you tell the story. So hold on tonight. God has not moved on. He's the one who longs to be gracious to you. Blessed are all who wait for Him.
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1: 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Victory.

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Do not be afraid or terrified because of them, for the Lord your God goes with you. He will never leave you nor forsake you. Victory 91.5, the sound of revival.

Victoria 91.5. It's 29:11. What a beautiful song, Blood of the Lamb. Hey, good morning. We're into the 2 o'clock hour and so glad you are. I'm Teresa with you for the next few hours. It's such an honor to be here. You know, at 2 in the morning is a tender hour. Sometimes what hurts feels closest. So hear this before we pray. God is the Father of compassion.

0: compassion and the God of all comfort. He does not comfort you from a distance. He comes close and comforts you in it. So let's bring our heart to him as we pray, opening up with 2 Corinthians 1, verses 3 and 4. Praise be to the God and Father of our Lord Jesus Christ, the Father of compassion, and the God of all comforts, who comforts us in all our troubles. Wow, we just thank you, Father. Father of compassion, God of all comfort. You comfort us so that we can comfort others. But first, we got to be able to speak from our scars, not our wounds. So thank you for comforting us as you heal us. And thank you, God, that you're near. You don't comfort us from far off. You come close. We praise you in that closeness. Thank you, Jesus, for making it possible for us to be close to God. You paid the price on the cross. But now you're alive, seated at the right hand of God the Father. But we thank you as that one act of obedience that secured us a chance to enter into the Holy of Holies. Oh, thank you, Jesus. Ah, we love you that you came down. We worship you. You are faithful. We lift your name up and declare into the darkness, Jesus Christ is Lord. Thank you, Father. And maybe someone listening right now and, wow, they have a pain maybe they cannot name. You're sitting with something heavy. Oh, Holy Spirit, comfort their hearts. Blanket them with warmth and truth. Be near them in it. Be the comfort words cannot even reach. Thank you, Jesus. And for those prayers on our prayer list, we lift them up to you, God, as we pray in the name of Jesus. All right, let's go. Life Church Switch, SCU Worship. It's the sound of revival. It's on the way.
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0: Victoria 91.5, Caitlin Danos. Good morning. So glad you're listening to The Watch. Hey, are you awake tonight? Because someone you trusted let you down. Whew, that's rough. Betrayal cuts deep, doesn't it? And sometimes it replays in the dark, the hurt, the shock, the question of how you did not see it coming. But listen, you're not alone in that pain. God has not overlooked what was done to you. So bring the betrayal to God, to the God who was betrayed himself and understands. You know, the Word knows this pain. It says, even my close friend, someone I trusted, has turned against me. God's not distant from what you are feeling. He has felt it himself, and he's near to you in it. You do not have to carry that wound alone or figure how to fix it tonight. Give it to God. He heals what betrayal breaks, and he's holding your heart. Even when your close friend betrays you, God is right there with you.
1: Song after song. Never a downer.
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Plow up the hard ground of your hearts, for now's the time to seek the Lord, that he may come and shower righteousness upon you. 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

0: That's a beautiful song from Anna Golden. There's still power in his blood. Hey, good morning. Welcome to your Thursday. So have you lost heart to keep going? I know discouragement wears you down slowly until the hard thing feels like the whole picture and you cannot see past it. But the God who called you has not lost heart in you, friend, and he renews the ones who feel like giving up. So take heart from the God who finishes what he starts. You know, the word says, be strong and take heart, all you who hope in the Lord. Your strength does not have to come from inside you tonight, friend. It comes from the God you are hoping in. And God is stronger than what has worn you down. So don't go quiet in the dark. Don't go dark in the dark. One step short of the morning. Put your hope in him, friend. Take heart and keep going. The God who holds you is not finished yet.
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keep going back to? A habit you've tried or failed to quit? Let's talk about that. You know, the shame convinces you that you'll never change, that you're stuck being this. But God's grace is stronger than the pattern you cannot break on your own. So listen, stop relying on your own willpower and lean on His grace. The Word says, where sin increased, grace abound all the more. You don't have to white-knuckle your way to freedom. God's grace turns deeper than the habit. And His Spirit does in you what your effort could not. The failure does not disqualify you. And it doesn't have the final word. So bring the struggle into the light with God tonight. His grace is greater, and He's not done freeing you.

It's a great song. NCS Collective. You Are More. Hey, good morning. Making our way to the top of the hour. So are you awake tonight, ashamed of something? You

offer to God a sacrifice of thanksgiving and pay your vows to the Most High. Call upon me in the day of trouble, and I shall rescue you, and you will honor me. Victory 91.5, the sound of revival.

5. It's homecoming. Hey, good morning into this 3 o'clock hour. Probably the stillest hour of the night. So hear this invitation underneath the silence. Be still and know I am God. So you don't have to fix everything before dawn. You can rest because he is God and you are not. Let's be still with him as we pray. Opening it up, Psalm 46, verse 10. Be still and know I am God. I will be exalted among the nations. I'll be exalted in the earth. So, Father, we praise you in the stillness hour of this night. We thank you that you are God and we are not. And you tell us to be still. And, God, I think stillness in itself is a gift from you. So thank you that you allow us to slow down, fix our eyes on Jesus, the author and perfecter for our faith. The next verse, who for the joy set before him endured the cross, despising the shame, and is seated at the right hand of God the Father. Ooh, what love, what obedience. Thank you, Jesus. You obeyed the Father.

0: Father, into the hardest place. And because of that, we can rest instead of strive. You are seated at the right hand of God the Father, living to make intercession. Thank you, Jesus. We worship you. Father, we thank you. You are God. Our hearts go quiet just knowing. And we love you, Jesus. We thank you. We honor you. We bow our heart before you. Thou art resplendent, more majestic than the mountains of prey, it says in the Word. From the rising of the sun to the place of its setting, the name of the Lord is to be praised. Maybe you're listening and you cannot stop striving. You're trying to control what only God can hold. So I pray, Father, you teach them to be still. Holy Spirit, comfort their hearts. Bless them with your presence as we pray in the name of Jesus. All right, let's get you back into some music. It is the sound of revival on the watch.
1: 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He will watch over your life. The Lord will watch over your coming and going, both now and forevermore. Victory 91.5 and Victory.radio. 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

0: That's a great song, Terry, and This Rock Will Stand. Hey, good morning into this 3 o'clock hour. I'm Teresa. You're listening to The Watch. So are you grieving time you feel like you have thrown away? Let's talk about that. You know, the years can get off track and you think it's potential you did not use, or the sense that you have squandered too much to catch up now. Regret over lost time is heavy at 3 a.m. But God is able to restore even the years you thought were good, gone for good. So listen, let's do this. Bring the wasted time to the God who redeems it. He promises his people, I will repay you for the years the locusts have eaten. That's in Joel chapter 2. So what looks like a total loss to you is not beyond God's reach. God can bring purpose out of the seasons you thought were wasted and make the latter part of your life richer than the former. So you see, your lost years are not the final measure of your life. Trust the God who restores, and do not count yourself out.
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God is my salvation. I will trust and not be afraid. For the Lord God is my strength and song, and he has become my salvation. Victory 91.5, the sound of revival.

0: That's a great song. Benjamin William Hastings, Waiting to See What God Does. Hey, good morning. So do you feel lonely even when you're surrounded by people? That's going to be really lousy. You're like, you're in a full room, a busy life, and still feel like no one truly knows you. That kind of loneliness is its own ache. The sense of being unseen in the middle of the crowd. But there is one who knows you completely, all the way down. So rest in being fully known by the God who never loses sight of you. The psalmist said, "You have searched me, Lord, and you know me. You know when I sit and when I rise. You perceive my thoughts from afar." He knows the real one, the one who crowd never sees, and God does not turn away. You may feel unknown by everyone around you, but you are completely known by Him. That is not loneliness. That is being seen all the way through and loved anyway. Check out Psalm 139. We'll just do verses 1 and 2. "You have searched me, Lord, and you know me. You know when I sit and when I rise, you perceive my thoughts from afar." That's the Word on the Watch.
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0: 91.5. It's Tommy Prophet, Blessed Assurance. Ooh, that'll get you going in the morning. Oh, we're making our way to 4 o'clock, and you're listening to The Watch. So let me ask you something. Are you ready to give up on something God once put in your heart? You know, the dream, the calling, the thing you hope for that has not come. And the waiting has worn you down to the point of letting go. But listen, a delay is not denial. And what God authored in you, He's able to finish. So do not bury the dream one season too soon. The Word says the vision awaits an appointed time. Though it linger, wait for it. It will certainly come and will not delay. What God placed in you has an appointed time, even if it's taking longer than you hoped. The lingering is not the same as the ending. So hold on tonight. The God who gave you the vision has not forgotten it and will come at the time He set. Habakkuk 2, verse 3, for the revelation waits an appointed time. Though it linger, wait for it, and it will certainly come and will not delay.
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Let love be without hypocrisy. Abhor what is evil. 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Be devoted to one another in brotherly love. 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

0: 101.5 Samantha Ebert. Hey, good morning. We're into this 4 o'clock hour. God's love does not run out even at this early of the morning. His compassion is right behind every hard night. So whatever you carried through these hours, you are held. Let's welcome the morning as we pray together. Lamentations 3, verses 31 and 32, we open up with that. For no one is cast off by the Lord forever. Though he brings grief, he will show compassion. So great is his unfailing love. So, Father, we come before you with thanksgiving and praise. You don't cast your people off. Even when grief comes, compassion is always there. We thank you for that because that shows how real your love is, how real your love is great. We exalt you, God, that your love will not let us go. And God demonstrates his own love for us in this. While we were still sinners, Christ died for us. So thank you, Father, for the gift. You bankrupt heaven for the gift of your Son. Thank you, Jesus, for your obedience. Obedience to the longest dark night that there probably ever has been. Thank you for staying. Thank you for obeying, Jesus. We worship you. You are faithful when we are weak. You are good when we cannot yet see it. Thank you, Jesus. Oh, we lose words to find to just say thank you, Jesus, but we will. Basic. Thank you, Jesus. And maybe you're listening. You feel cast aside tonight. Maybe you're convinced that God has given up on you. So I pray the Holy Spirit will comfort you, remind you that no one is cast off forever. Holy Spirit, show them God's compassion this morning. Wrap your arms around them. Let them feel the very presence of God as we pray in the name of Jesus. All right, on the way, Danny Gokey, Unspoken. It's the sound of revival on the watch.
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2: 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He freed me from all my fears. 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

worship. Jesus is his name. Hey, good morning. Is your heart heavy tonight? Maybe over a child, near or grown, who is struggling or straying? There's really no worry quite like it, is there? The ache of loving someone you cannot fix or protect from in everything. But you're not the only one fighting for them. And God loves them even more than you do. It's like this. You have prayed over that name more nights than you can count, carrying a weight for them you cannot set aside or surmount. But God is contending for your child harder than you can fight.

0: and the arms that hold the universe are around them through the night. So listen, I'm going to do this with you. Hand the one you love to God, who fights harder than for them you can. He promised, I will contend with those who contend with you, and your children I will save. You do not have to save them tonight. That was never in your power. And it was never only your job. Just give them to the God whose love for them runs even deeper than yours, and who is contending for them right now. Trust them to his hands and rest as you trust.
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let the word of Christ richly dwell within you, with all wisdom teaching and admonishing one another with psalms, hymns, and spiritual songs, singing with thankfulness in your hearts to God. 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

0: Valley of Worship on Victory 91.5. Hey, good morning. We're so glad you're listening. Got a little mix up in background music. Can you tell? Maybe not. Hey, listen. I'm coming to you as real as it gets. But I'm asking you a question. Do you feel spiritually empty tonight? Like your faith has gone flat and God feels distance? The prayer feels routine. The fire feels gone. And you wonder if something is wrong with you. Can we talk about it? So you see, the dryness is not the same as distance, okay? And God meets the thirsty soul that turns to Him. So this is what you can do. Bring your thirst to the only God who can fill it. The psalmist said, David said, "The deer pants for the streams of water, so my soul pants for you, my God." So even the longing itself is a kind of prayer, a reaching for God in those dry places. Bring them to Him. He satisfies the parched soul, and He does not run away. The one who seeks Him, He doesn't run away from. Bring your dryness to Him tonight, and let Jesus be the stream.
1: Life.
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0: 5. It's Taya. Hey, good morning. We're making our way to 5 o'clock on your Thursday. You're listening to The Watch. I'm Teresa. So are you afraid of the day in front of you, friend? The unknowns pile up and courage feels nowhere in reach at 5 in the morning, but close to it, right? But you know, courage was never something you had to summon on your own. No, it is something God gives when you call on Him. So listen, call on Him this morning. And let God strengthen you. You know, the word says, be strong and courageous. Do not be afraid, for the Lord your God goes with you wherever you go. And you don't have to feel brave to be brave. You have to take the next step and trust the one at your side. The God who commands the courage is the same God who supplies it. So ask Him this morning. And step into the day strengthened by His presence and not your own. Come on, Joshua 1 verse 9. Let's believe it and say it. Be strong and courageous. Do not be afraid. Do not be discouraged. For the Lord your God will be with you wherever you go. That's the word on The Watch.
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A new commandment I give to you, that you love one another, even as I have loved you, that you love also one another. 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

93 91.5 One Common. Hey, good morning. Making our way into the 5 o'clock hour with a big congratulations. We're in week number 3 in the Victory 91.5 Student of the Week contest. Congratulations to our Student of the Week, Ed Neal, who is a sixth grader at Manning Oaks in Alpharetta. Ed Neal got to hang out in the studio, share what he was facing. Ed Neal has been learning to forgive and seek God when he faces battle. We're so proud to celebrate Ed Neal as this week's Student of the Week. Oh, wow. Of course, he'll be in the running for Victory 91.5 Student of the Month, who will win a MacBook Neo or a Nintendo Switch with a pair of AirPods, provided by this month's sponsor, Milton Montessori Schools, with two campuses in Cumming on Kelly Mill Road and in Milton on Bethany Bend. So your student, come on, your son, your daughter could be the next Student of the Week. We are recognizing remarkable K-12 students with Victory swag, a behind-the-scenes studio tour, and an interview on Victory 91.5. So parents and guardians, share your student story and nominate them today. I think you can just go to victory.radio and find a place to do that. That's pretty awesome. So we're excited. All right, as we go to God in prayer on this 5 o'clock hour, always such an honor. You know, God is ready to be your strength, no matter what's going on. Those who wait on the Lord renew their strength. So let's ask him for fresh strength as the light comes. Isaiah 40, verse 31, but those who hope in the Lord will renew their strength. They will soar on wings like eagles. They will run and not grow weary. They will walk and not be faint. Oh, Father, we thank you for your strength as this new hour starts. You renew the strength of everyone who puts their hope in you. Wow. Thank you. We saw you for renewing us even this morning. Jesus, thank you, who for the joy set before you, you endured the cross, despising the shame, and is seated at the right hand of God the Father. You went all the way, Jesus, and we worship you. You are worthy of our praise this whole day and every hour in it, for that matter. So thank you, Father God. We bless you and praise you. Maybe you're listening and you're already spent.

0: starting the day. You're unsure what you have it will require. You're not sure you have it. So, Holy Spirit, first of all, I want to pray you comfort them. Comfort them, Lord. And renew the strength. Go before them. Go before them, Lord. Go before them and give them that strength. We also carry every name and every need on our prayer list. We ask you to move on their behalf, Father God, as we pray in the name of Jesus. All right, let's go back into some music. Hosea, Queen, and Doe lined up next on The Watch.
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0: Castelli. Hey, good morning into this 5 o'clock hour. So glad you are listening. Hey, do you get passed over for something you worked hard for? Maybe it was the promotion, the recognition, the opportunity that went to someone else. That kind of overlooked hurts. It sits heavy, especially before dawn. But you know, God sees what people missed, and He is the one who lifts up in due time. So can you trust God with the recognition you did not get from people? The Word says it is God who judges. He brings one down and exalts another. Your rise does not depend on people noticing you. It really depends on God, and He does not overlook faithful work. So what you did not get from the people around you, God has seen it in full. Don't grow bitter, okay, over the overlooking. Trust the God who lifts up in His time and keeps being faithful. Listen, listen, listen. God sees you.
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All of us, like sheep, have gone astray. Each of us has turned to his own way. But the Lord has caused the iniquity of us all to fall on him. The sound of revival. Victory 91.5.

0: enough for me. Hey, good morning. You're still listening to The Watch. So glad you are. You know, has hope gotten hard to find this morning? Come on, let's be real. Let's talk about it. When enough goes wrong, the heart quietly stops expecting good because it feels safer not to want anything at all. Yeah, can you relate to that? But the God you belong to is called the God of Hope, and He specializes in filling the empty. You may be like this. You let the hope go quiet, stop reaching for the good, sure that wanting only sets you up to lose the thing you would. But the God of Hope is not done pouring. He fills the empty cup. And the morning you thought held nothing is the morning He lifts you up. So let Him pour hope back into you as the sun comes up. You know, the word says, praise that the God of Hope, the word praise, that the God of Hope would fill you with all joy and peace as you trust in Him, so that you overflow with hope. The hope is poured in, not worked up, not manufactured. You do not have to manufacture it from nothing this morning. You open your hands and receive it from God, who has it to give. So let this morning, let the morning hope come back to you. The God of Hope has not run out, and He's not finished with you. May the God of Hope fill you with all joy and peace as you trust in Him, so that you may overflow with hope by the power of the Holy Spirit. It's Romans 15, verse 13. That is the word on The Watch.
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0: lift your head and go gently, because God goes with you. Donna comes your way at the top of the hour. I'll talk to you tomorrow. You make it a great Thursday.
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0: Amen. That is Caleb and John with My Hope right here on Victory 91.5. It's Donna here. Rise and shine, my friends. Thank you for tuning in. You know, before we get caught up in everything that's going to go on today and whatever today is going to require from you, I just want to take a moment as we go into prayer here in the 6 o'clock hour and just noticing that God is right here with us as we wake up, because it's true, and that he has already promised to be here for you all day, no matter what that's going to hold, because he is our protector. He is our provider. God is our help. So we can wake up today with a humble kind of expectation, not expecting God to make everything exactly go our way, right? But expecting him just to be present in everything that comes our way. So maybe he provides an opportunity that we weren't expecting today. How great would that be? Or maybe he protects us from something that we didn't even know was about to happen. I love that. You know, he's here to give us strength. He's here to guide us. He's here to provide peace. I know that there's an area in my life right now that I'm struggling with to just feel peace in. So we can pray about that together. If you also are somebody that could use a little extra calm and rest in your heart of hearts about something that you're going through right now. We may not know what today is going to hold, even though we have our routines and we know our schedules, but we can wake up right now in this very moment together Thursday morning, and we can say, God, I'm expecting for you to meet me right here where I am. Can we do that together, please? And let's pray. Heavenly Father, like every day that we wake up, we want to just be grateful and say thank you again for this day. Thank you for this new day. And before we ask you for anything for ourselves, we just want to take a moment and we want to acknowledge that you are the one and only true God. You are the creator. You are the provider. You are the protector. And we love you so much, God. You leave us in awe all the time. And Lord, we're looking for that again today in you and from you. Just moments of awe, knowing that you are actively working in our lives and that your presence is here with us. Father, we do ask that you would provide what we need, that you will continue to protect us from the things that we can't see, maybe don't even know is going on, but there's your protection. And just the wisdom and the clarity to know what is you and what is not of you. Keep our hearts humble. Keep our eyes open. And Lord, our faith expectant. So whatever today brings, just knowing that you are right here with us. We give this day to you and all the things that we're going through, all the things in our heart. We trust you with it and we give it to you now. In Jesus' name we pray. Amen.
1: To the hills. Where does my help come from? My help comes from the Lord, the maker of heaven and earth.
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1: WWEV

What a fantastic song to wake up to here on Thankful Thursday. It's called I'm Blessed by Tarian. And I'm Donna. Hello and good morning. I had the honor one time of meeting Priscilla Schreier and attending one of her women's conferences. And she has a quote that I wanted to share with you right now. She said, "Everything you need, God already is." So I wonder, what do you need this morning? Maybe you already woke up thinking about a conversation you're going to have today that you don't want to have. Maybe you're worried about money.

0: finances. Maybe you need an answer on a medical situation that you've been waiting for or dealing with, or having to deal with a person. Or you know what? Just tired. Wondering how you're going to keep pouring out when your own tank feels empty. Hello, I've been there myself. So whatever it is you need, do not convince yourself that you somehow have to manufacture it all by yourself today. Because if you need strength, God is your strength. He says so in Scripture. If you need wisdom, God is your wisdom, says so in Scripture. Same thing with peace. If you need peace, God is peace. Basically, what I'm saying is you don't have to know how everything is gonna work out, but you do know who's working it out with you and for you, because everything you need in your circumstances comes from the one who can meet you right where you are in them. And that changes how we get up and how we go into this day, how we start our rhythm of this day in our hearts. In fact, the Bible says, my grace is sufficient for you. My power is made perfect in weakness. So wherever you are weak, God's grace can be your power. And that's powerful. God doesn't always give you a different situation, my friends, but sometimes he gives you enough of himself to walk you through the situation that you're in. Think about it like that as we continue to worship right here on Victory 91.5.
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fun song is by Jordan St. Cyr. It's called Every Reason to Believe right here on Victory 91.5. Rise and shine, my friend. It is Thankful Thursday. I'm Donna Rodriguez. And last week, I highlighted the fact that the creator, Charles Schulz, of Peanuts, the classic comic strip, newspaper comic strip, the original Peanuts, would weave faith-based themes into the comic. And we talked about Linus and how he read from the Bible in chapter Luke at the Christmas, Charlie Brown's Christmas story, and how he dropped that security blanket when he said, "Fear not." But there's so many more examples, too. In fact, one of my favorite from Charles Schulz is Charlie Brown and the football. Right? Lucy repeatedly holds the football for Charlie Brown, promises every single time that she's not going to pull it away. And Charlie Brown, bless his heart, he just keeps

0: leaving her. And every single time he runs towards that football, she yanks it away. Right? And the faith connection that's woven here is not, hey, be like Charlie Brown and blindly trust everybody. Be gullible. No, it's actually about what happens when our trust is repeatedly disappointed. Because unfortunately, life can do that to us. You know, we pray, we believe, we do the quote-unquote right things, and yet the thing that we are hoping for or praying for, it doesn't happen. And after enough disappointments, we start approaching God with hearts that are already braced for that football to be pulled away. Like, what's the point? I'm not going to get my hopes up this time. God doesn't come through for me. And next thing you know, your faith is getting a sour attitude. But I'm here to, you know, share with you and to reassure you that God is not Lucy. His character doesn't change because our circumstances do. In fact, my favorite verse, chapter 3, verse 5 says, "Trust in the Lord with all of your heart. Lean not on your own understanding." So sometimes faith isn't believing that God is going to give us the outcome that we want, but it's believing that even when the football gets pulled away, God hasn't. He's still right there. And that's a very different kind of trust. It's a different level of trust. Such a stronger level. And sometimes the point is also, you know, respectively, that he wants us to learn and then try again.
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Oops, there we go. That would help. It would help if I had the right button push. It's called the microphone, Donna. Good morning. It's Thankful Thursday. How are you doing? That was the Afters. I love that song. Eve of a Miracle was probably my issue. I was over here just singing along to the song and not paying attention to which button I correctly pushed. Hey, it is time for verse of the day. And today's verse of the day is Joshua, right in the very beginning in chapter 1, verse 9. It says, "Be strong and courageous. Do not be afraid. Do not be discouraged, for the Lord your God will be

with you wherever you go. That is a great verse of the day. Wherever you find your verse of the day, this one says to me that you don't have to wait until you feel brave or feel confident or feel

0: And some of us struggle with fear. Some of us have things in our life that well up fear within us, whether that's to face something that's going on in our lives or to have to make a decision or, you know, discouragement when you're trying to set a pace. We don't have to spend the day wondering if we are capable of something or not when God is with you. Be strong, be courageous, and do not be afraid. That is the verse of the day. So take that next step, my friends, and let this verse of the day just marinate on your heart all day, because it's a good one. And it can relate to so many different things that we all go through in our lives. Whatever you're going through in your life, let this marinate on your heart today. Joshua 1:9. Also, my friends, let me share with you that it is a medical fact that gut problems often wear a disguise. 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

The wicked flee when no one pursues, but the righteous are bold as a lion. Victory 91.5. 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

Cochran and Company right there with All I Need to Know, guiding us into our prayer time together as we are about to start this 7 o'clock hour. Good morning here on Thankful Thursday. I'm Donna Rodriguez here with you. And like I just said, it's our prayer time. And I always like to focus on something specific for us to pray about, right? And let me ask you a question. Have you ever hurt one finger or one part of your hand, and then you suddenly realize just how much you use that finger or you need it? It's true. It changes the way when you hurt your finger somehow, some way. One finger can change the way that you hold something, or you have to type or drive or put on clothes or brush your hair or open a jar. Just, you know, one little part can change all of that. When one part hurts, the rest of the hand has to compensate or overcompensate. And I think that sometimes we do that in life. Sometimes something hurts inside of us, but instead of dealing with it, we just adjust to it. We keep going. We make the adjustments. We smile on the surface. We stay busy. We compensate. And eventually that one wounded place in our heart, it can start affecting everything else about our personality, about our day, about our responsibilities. It shows up in our patience level or lack thereof, our relationships, even the way we experience our faith. It's true. In Psalm 147, verse 3, it says, "He heals the brokenhearted and binds up their wounds." And I know you know that verse. I love that verse because God doesn't ask us to pretend that the hurt isn't there. He wants us to bring him all of it, the whole thing. So if there is just one part of your life that's hurting,

0: You don't have to learn how to adjust around it or work around it, because God wants to be with you to work through it. And we don't have to keep overcompensating for something that He is willing and able to heal. So what part of your heart can you give to God right now and trust that He is willing and able to heal it so that you don't have to overcompensate in all these other areas? Does that make sense? Let's pray about it right now. I would love to pray for you. Father God, Lord, thank you for waking us up this morning. Thank you for just our heartbeat, the breath in our lungs, the fact that our eyes are opening and we get to experience another day. And even though we're grateful for that and we're thankful for that, at the same time, there are people listening and praying right now that are carrying some hurt in their heart in one capacity or another. And sometimes it's hurt that they try to hide, they try to cover up, they don't want other people to know, and it's heavy. You see their hearts, Lord. You know who I'm talking about. You know who needs this prayer. Father, help us to stop pretending when we're fine and to actually reach for your healing. Father, strengthen the places that have grown tired in our hearts and the other places, the ripple effect that are now overcompensating. And instead, Father, I pray that you will divinely bring and gift your peace into every part of our lives and in our hearts, and especially the areas in our hearts that are struggling and are running on empty. Because you said that you are our rock, you are our source of strength. So refuel these areas where we need to be refilled. God, we look to you in faith and in expectation to provide the peace that we need, the strength that we need, the comfort that we need, the calmness that we need. So we are asking the Holy Spirit right now, God, please provide those things for those who are hurting. I pray for healing in Jesus' name. Amen.
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Good morning. Good morning. It's Thankful Thursday. I'm Donna Rodriguez here with you. That was Sky Peterson, and I was told that I need to do an artist spotlight on Sky Peterson, so I will probably be doing that after a little research later next week, but that was her song called Never Not Been Okay. It's Donna here with you, and on my social media yesterday, I saw a video reel from this guy that I follow, and he was talking about how God will gently remove friends from your life if they are keeping you distracted from moving forward into your next chapter of life that he is planning for you. And that has happened to me. And it has hurt, actually, because I miss my friend. And there was really no rhyme or reason why this friend of mine from of so many years, this person very close to me just kind of fizzled out. And I'm like, what is going on? And I've prayed about it, and I've prayed about it for a long time now. And then this gentleman that I follow on social media, he just gave the best reasons for why this can happen. So I wanted to share it with you because maybe that's happened to you somewhere along the way in the past, or maybe it's going to happen to you in the future. So I just wanted to... It just made me think, first of all, can we just stop measuring our friendships by the size of somebody else's social circle? He talked about that because, you know, you look at somebody else and they seem to have like this army of friends, people to call, people to hang out with, people to take pictures with. The phone never stops buzzing. We're always out and about. And he made it very crystal clear that that does not mean that just because somebody looks like they have all these friendships, that they're actually deep relationships, right? And that we don't need a crowd of people in our lives. We need people in our lives, friends in our lives, that genuinely know who you are, that genuinely care about you, that pray for you, pray over you, that tell you the truth, that challenge you, that celebrate you, that support you, that show up when life gets hard. Friends that will love you through the thick and thin, that want to know your heart. You know, some friendships can look really impressive from the outside, but might actually be really shallow underneath. So this gentleman that I follow on social media, he was saying, do not compare your behind the scenes with people to somebody else's highlight reel. A handful of real friends who love you, who know the real you, are worth far more than 100 people who only know the surface level of your life. And if your circle is getting smaller, don't assume that something is wrong with you. If there are people that have left your life for whatever reason, maybe God is teaching you to value depth over numbers. Because you don't need more people around you. You need the right people beside you. So give God your heart's permission to remove anybody who might be distracting you from what he wants you to experience in terms of relationship. And that's circling back around to something that resonated with me, that God might gently remove people from your life if they are keeping you from moving forward for your next chapter that he's already created for your life. So allow it to happen. It might hurt. It might be confusing. But when you trust God with these types of things, when you trust God with your relationships and your friendships, it'll all make sense at one point or another. And you know that God always works for the good for those who love him. So let him work on you. And that might even mean your social circle. Everyone these days seems to be modernizing their home with new appliances. Bob Bailey's Appliances on Highway 78 in Stone Mountain has been helping customers with their kitchen, laundry, and household appliance needs since 1960.

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Bob Bailey's wants to encourage you with 1 Peter 2, verse 9. But you are a chosen people, a royal priesthood, a holy nation, a people for God's own possession, so that you may proclaim the excellencies of him who has called you out of darkness and into his marvelous light.

One thing I ask of the Lord, this is what I seek, that I may dwell in the house of the Lord all the days of my life, to gaze upon the beauty of the Lord and to seek Him in His temple. Victory 91.5 and Victory.radio, the sound of revival.

0: Amen. Yes, I love that song so much. That's one of my favorite songs that's being played right now. It's Tyler Phillip Ratcliffe. That's a mouthful. Tyler Phillip Ratcliffe, but still such a great song. It just makes me smile every time I hear it. This Little Light of Mine. I'm Donna Rodriguez here with you. And you know what else makes me smile? The kids and the families that we are so blessed to be meeting for our Student of the Week. We just had our third Student of the Week, Adniel, who had a fantastic story. I hope you caught it on our social media. If you didn't catch it live on air, because I think one of the best, neatest, sweetest, coolest things is when we have our Student of the Week, they come in with their family here into the radio station, live into the studio, and we hook them up to the microphones and we get them on air. And it's just the most precious thing. And yes, sometimes they're nervous. We've noticed that with a couple of them, but you know what? They eventually relax. And the next thing you know, they just start chatting. And it's just sweet to hear their stories and what their parents wrote in when they nominated their son or their daughter for Student of the Week. And there's always a story to tell, right? Something that they did that was either an accomplishment or an achievement, or maybe had something to do with just their heart, their character, their integrity, their faith. And we love reading all of these stories, and we love selecting winners every single week. So, hey, Mom, Dad, get that nomination in. We're about to announce our Student of the Week for next week. So get those nominations in. You can go to victory.radio. 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So in case you're driving right now, or whenever you get home or whenever you get to work, you can pull up victory.radio. And you just click on the big picture that you can't miss. It says Student of the Week right there. And then you're going to answer three questions. Three questions that we are going to ask you about your son or daughter. They have to be school age. So K through 12, and of course, yes, homeschool counts, K through 12, and we're just going to ask you a little bit about their character, their personality, their heart, and then we select a different Student of the Week every single week, and then they're also in the running for Student of the Month, and that one is the big grand prize, and we're about to announce our Student of the Month as well, coming up next week at the end of September. And that is sponsored by Milton Montessori Schools, by the way. Thanks to Milton Montessori Schools, which, by the way, has a campus in Milton, obviously, right outside of Alpharetta, but also up here in the Cumming area, too, if you're interested. And they are providing a laptop computer for the winner of Student of the Month. There you go. Student of the Month. Laptop computer. It's a MacBook Neo. Or your child might rather have a Nintendo Switch 2 with AirPod Pro to go along with it. So it's exciting. It's a big deal because your kids are a big deal and they just melt our hearts. So get those nominations in quick at victory.radio. Don't forget.
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Victory 91.5. I love it when we play Jeremy Camp. That was Word of Life by Jeremy Camp. And he's got such a powerful, powerful testimony, too. He lost his first wife to cancer when they were very young. And then just going through that whole healing process and God walking him

through that season of life. And there's a movie, by the way, made about his life. So again, that is Jeremy Camp. He is fantastic. Hey, y'all, it's Donna here with you on Victory 91.5. And today is September 7th.

0: signed it after months of intense debate and compromise. It created the framework for the U.S. government, which still operates today, right, under the Constitution. And here's a little, I don't know what we should call it, human interest detail, is that Benjamin Franklin was 81 years old and in very, very poor health, and yet attended the convention. And on the final day, he's the one that urged the delegates to support the Constitution despite all the disagreements going on. Benjamin Franklin is a key factor of why it was signed. Isn't that neat? September 17th is now officially Constitution Day and also Citizenship Day. You know, they didn't agree on everything, obviously, and politics clearly still never does, but they were willing to work towards something that was bigger than themselves. And I love that parallel for us and our life in terms of relationships, marriages, families, churches, friendships, work, and honestly, faith. Working towards something bigger than ourselves for the greater good. And I've always loved that phrase, the greater good. Are you working toward the greater good in all of those aspects of your life? Maybe something to think about here today on September 17th. 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

0: That beautiful song being gifted to us right there is by Tiffany Hudson. It's You Mean Everything. And what a beautiful worship song as we are continuing to worship and wake up here on Thankful Thursday. I'm Donna Rodriguez, and we are going into our prayer time here together right now. Has anybody ever felt lonely before? I bet you we all have at one point or another. And I bet you there's some people listening right now that have felt lonely lately for whatever reason. And that's who I want to speak to for this prayer time. You know, Christianity and our faith, it doesn't promise that we'll never feel lonely. Even Jesus experienced moments of deep loneliness. Scripture tells us so. And sometimes the hardest part isn't actually the fact of being alone. It's feeling like nobody would understand if you admitted it out loud. I feel lonely. Maybe your life looks great on the surface. Maybe you've got a great family or you've got great friends, but somehow there's something in you still feels lonely. Well, overcoming loneliness doesn't always mean suddenly having just this room full of people around you. But sometimes instead it begins with just being honest with God about what you're feeling, where you are, and then being willing to take a step towards people instead of waiting for them to take a step towards you. Do you know what I mean? You don't have to feel weird about being the one who sends the first text or makes that first call or walks into church and you start talking to somebody or you invite somebody out for coffee. While you're reaching outward, remember to look upward. God's presence, it's not a consolation prize for when other people aren't around. God's presence is not the backup. His presence is real. Even in an empty room, even in an empty heart, his presence is still right there with you. In fact, Jesus said in the book of Matthew, he said, "And surely I am with you always to the very end of the age." And it's okay not to be okay. There are things you can do about it. The first and foremost is go to God in prayer. Prayer is a Christian's greatest weapon for anything that's trying to steal joy, peace, strength, anything that's trying to drain you. Prayer is your greatest weapon. So let's go to God in prayer right now. And let me pray for you. If any of this has landed where you are right now in the privacy of your own heart, I would love to pray for you right now in this moment. Heavenly Father, God, not only are we grateful for this day, but I'm grateful for everybody that's praying with me in this moment, and you see them and you know who might be struggling with some loneliness that they don't want to admit out loud. You see where they've got empty places in their heart or in their spirit. You see what they're feeling in their quiet moments behind closed doors. You see the times that they are wondering if anybody sees them. Father, I pray right now that they will not feel invisible today because they know that you see them and there's nobody better to be seen by than you, your love, your power, your presence. Father, give them courage to reach out to you in prayer and honesty instead of withdrawing from you. And then, Lord, help them to recognize the people that you have placed in their lives to help them feel loved and just bring the right friendships and the right conversations and the right connections into their lives. And most of all, Father, just help them to be more aware of your presence that is so comforting and so strong. Thank you for staying close even when we feel alone. Remind us that these feelings are temporary. They're not permanent. Feelings come and go, but the constant faith that we can have in you is ever present. God, thank you so much for just who you are for us, sending us exactly what we need when we need it. And I pray for all these people right now in the name of Jesus. Amen.
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2: 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This is Atlanta's Victory 91.5, WWEV Cumming, the sound of revival.

Wow, I love that song, and I love the lyrics and the message to that song. That is Saint Is Real. The War I'm In is the name of that one. It's awesome. Hey, it's Donna here with you, Victory 91.5. Good morning on Thankful Thursday. I want to share with you this great little story. It's the one that I chose for today. It's called The Last Seat. And you might be able to relate to this. And I took something from it. There's a takeaway for me for sure. So I wanted to share it with you. The Last Seat is very quick and short. It goes like this. It talks about a woman who was running late for a flight. And she was running down the airport terminal with heels on and dragging that suitcase behind her. And when she finally gets to her gate, she's exhausted. Her feet are on fire. And there's only one seat that's left in the little waiting area. So she's like hurrying over towards it so she can just collapse in that seat, about to sit down. And she happens to notice there's an elderly man nearby with a cane. And he is also slowly going towards that empty seat. Well, without really thinking about it, she gave him the seat. And then she had to stand there with her feet on fire for another 20 minutes waiting to board the plane. When they finally called her group, it turns out that that man, that elderly man, was in her boarding group too. And as they're walking down that bridge, he actually taps her on the shoulder and says, "Thank you for giving me the seat. I saw you walking towards it. I've had a really hard day dealing with a lot of pain today. And that little kindness meant more to me than you know." And she was a little taken aback by it, a little shy. And she just said, "Oh, it's just a seat." And he replied to her, he said, "Maybe to you, but to me it was pain relief. So thank you, ma'am. You're my angel for today." To which she blushed, and suddenly she didn't feel the pain in her own feet anymore. And there was something in her heart that just felt good. Because that's the thing about being selfless. You may never know the full value of what you have given up or what you have sacrificed. And that might be not just a seat for somebody else, but it might be your time, your convenience, your place in line. How about your need to be right or to win an argument or simply just stopping long enough to help somebody, hold a door open for somebody? I don't know. But the reward, it's not always something that comes back to you immediately. Sometimes the reward is just knowing in your heart of hearts that you help somebody else's day be happier. What can you do today? I challenge you today, my friend, to keep your

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That is the one and only Chris Tomlin, who also happens to be an Atlanta resident, by the way. Chris Tomlin with All to Us. Good morning, thankful Thursday, Victory 91.5. I'm Donna, and my son loves WWE. Yep. He and his dad, well, his dad got him into it just watching it like years ago. My son's only 11 and he's been obsessed with WWE since he was like 6 or 7. And I'm like, oh my goodness, okay. But you see these larger than life personalities and they walk into this arena and the music is blasting, the pyrotechnics are going, the costumes, the attitude, and they have created this whole persona.

0: In fact, you might see one of the villain characters and you think, wow, that is such a terrible person. He's so mean. He's so ugly. He says the ugliest things. But, you know, that's the quote-unquote character. There's an actual person underneath that character. And when you think about it, all of us, people can be the same way. We're a little bit like that, too. There are people out there that put on a character. You know, you can act confident even though you're really insecure. You can act happy even if you're hurting. You can act unbothered even when you're struggling with something underneath it. You know, somebody said something to you that is just, it's getting on your nerves or it really hurts, but you don't show it. You don't wear it on your sleeve. You walk around with I've got it all together type of version of yourself because we don't want anybody to see what's really going on inside under the surface. So we put on this character, and even if it's with good intentions, sometimes it's still just the character of ourselves. But you know what? God is not fooled by that character, meaning he knows what's in our heart. God sees past our entrance music, past the costume, past the tough exterior, past that robotic autopilot thing that we do, and he sees straight into the heart. So today, my friend, instead of worrying about how we appear to everybody else, instead of worrying to make sure that we seem okay on the surface, you know, we can ask God to help us become our most authentic self from the inside out, because the people that really love you, they want to know what's really going on with you. It matters to them because you matter. And the goal is not to create a better character of yourself, it's to be the best you that you can be for real. Right? In 1 Samuel chapter 16, it says, people look at the outward appearance, but the Lord looks at the heart. It's okay to wear your heart on the sleeve because the people that love you want to take care of it. Think about that as we continue to worship. Victory 91.5.
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Stephen McWhirter, one of my favorites right now, musician, artist. He is incredible. I love all of his songs. That is Victory on the Way, and you're listening to Victory 91.5. It's

0: Prodigal Son, we know the Mustard Seed, and there's a few other ones that are just gems, right? But there's some that are less familiar. And last year, I made it a mission of my own. I don't know if you were listening last year when I did this, but I was going to tell and share every single unpopular parable that Jesus taught in the Bible. Because, by the way, it might surprise you, there's like almost around 30 to 40 parables. And yet we only are familiar with maybe, you know, four or five of them-ish. So, do you know about the parable of the barren fig tree? It can be found in Luke chapter 13, where Jesus is telling about a man who has a fig tree planted in his vineyard. But for 3 years, he comes looking for fruit, and there is none. So he goes out and he tells his gardener to cut it down because it's taking up space and they can put something else there instead. And the gardener comes back and says, give it one more year. Let me take care of it and let's see what happens. Right? That's essentially how that conversation goes. And then the story ends without telling us whether the tree eventually produced fruit or not. And it kind of leaves you hanging. Jesus leaves you hanging on this parable. And that's what makes it interesting, though, because it's such the obvious lesson of patience. But yet, even though the lesson of patience is woven into Jesus's teaching, there is another angle. And that other angle is that God may see potential in you during a season when you don't see much evidence yourself. Maybe you're looking at your life thinking, I should be farther along than I am right now at this point in my life. I should have more to show for it. Why am I still struggling with the same things over and over? Well, the gardener does not give up on the tree. He says, let me take care of it. That is God for you. He's like, you may not see what's going on. You may not see your potential, but let me take care of you. I'm going to give your life the attention, the care, and the opportunity it needs. Just wait. Just wait. Hold tight. I got you. And it makes me wonder, you know, what if the season that you're in right now, are you calling it unproductive? Do you look at it as being unproductive? If you think that you have been in a season that is unproductive, maybe it's a season where God is just pruning you. You're being prepared for something coming up. So do not give up on yourself. And definitely don't give up on God. Because y'all, we are all, no matter where we are in life, we are still a work in progress. Let God do his thing while we exercise patience. All right, my friends, before we jump into some more great music, because we've got David Dunn on the way, we've got Consumed by Fire coming up next in just a second, but providing nutritious foods for our families, that is the passion of Bread Bekkers, a Victory 91.5 morning show partner. 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

Jordan St. Cyr, Wild Love, right here on Victory 91.5. It's Thankful Thursday. I'm Donna Rodriguez, and I'm thankful that you are tuning in for our prayer time here together, kickstarting this 9 o'clock hour. So this morning you woke up, maybe you've already started the day with God, but now it's up to us to stay with Him throughout the rest of the day. Because it's easy to feel focused around 6 or 7 o'clock in the morning when everything is fresh. You're just waking up, you said your prayers, you had your quality time, maybe your quiet time, and then, 3 hours later,

0: somebody is going to irritate you or your plans get interrupted or your phone or your text starts blowing up or you find yourself scrolling on social media and you get lost in the time. And all I'm saying is all these things start happening after the freshness of the morning has worn off. And now you're distracted. So I want us to keep coming back to your focus. That's one of the reasons why we pray every single hour, 24/7, here at Victory. Yes, it's true. Right when the new hour begins, we go to God together in prayer because it is so easy for something in our life and in our day to pull us off track, to get our focus somewhere else. So yes, we are here to take a breath together, to reflect really quick on, okay, wait a minute, where's my attention? Because we don't have to chase every distraction. We don't have to give in to every distraction. We don't have to react to every frustration. And we don't have to solve every problem every second that something shows up. It's true. Colossians chapter 3, verse 2, it says, "Set your mind on things above, not on earthly things." So keep your heart pointed to Jesus. You can reset anytime you need to throughout the whole day. In fact, keep coming back to Victory. Again, reset at the beginning of every hour and let's pray together. You just have to keep bringing your day back to Him, your heart back to Him, to stay focused, stay prayerful, and stay encouraged. Because God is with us every minute. We're the ones that turn and get busy, but He's right there holding out His hand for us to hold on to, remembering that we are connected to Him all day, every day. And that is awesome. Let's pray. Heavenly Father, God, we're coming to You right now, so many of us, with our attention and our heart and our spirit, wanting to keep focused on You and constantly staying connected to You. God, it's so easy to be distracted, as You know, because we are in a life that is just busy, busy, busy. But when distractions come, and they will, God, would You gently help us to recognize them and then to just refocus. Frustrations come. It's going to come for me. It's going to come for the people praying right now. And Lord, when that does come, we look to You for patience. When we get tired, we're turning to You for extra strength. When our priorities are out of whack and they're going left and they're going right, Father, step in. We invite You right now wholeheartedly to step in and to get us back on track. And just to follow Your lead, not just from the mornings, but also the afternoons into the evenings before we go to bed. Lord, be with us at every moment, keeping us close to You because we want to be close to You all day, every day. Lord, some of us need a little bit of reassurance in our heart of hearts. So if You could just give them a personal experience with You today. Just, you know, when You nudge us a little, when You wink at us a little, when You put Your fingerprint on something, when You put Your stamp of Your presence so obvious on something. Will You please, with mercy and grace, gift each and every one of us with something like that today, please? To be in awe of You is the best feeling ever. And we want to be in awe of You every day. Lord, thank You for protecting us. Thank You for providing for us. Thank You for favoring us and blessing us. Thank You for the love in our lives. And most importantly, Your love and the love of Jesus. It's in His name that we pray. Amen.
1: 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And here's why. Biscuits with sausage, bacon, country ham or steak, and of course, eggs. 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And they're a block from downtown Lawrenceville at 60 East Pike Street. 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

0: Victory 91.5. Good morning. Good morning. It is Thursday. We are already coming in towards the end of the week. Can you believe it? That was John Long with Trust in Him. Yes. I'm Donna Rodriguez, and I've got a question for you. It's a question that you can carry with yourself today. Okay? I love the word extraordinary. It's a powerful word, extraordinary. So here's my question for you. What would the extraordinary version of you do, right now? If I could read my own notes properly. What would the extraordinary version of you do right now? Not the perfect version of you, not the somebody else. You, who God created you to be, who you are right now, this day, this chapter. I want you to know what that would look like. I want you to think about what that would look like, because unfortunately, we're not usually living our extraordinary best selves. Think about it. When somebody gets on your last nerve and you're so frustrated at somebody, a difficult person that you're having to deal with, what would the extraordinary version of you do in that situation? If you're tempted to procrastinate on something today that you know you should do, what would the extraordinary version of you do? If you're tempted to gossip or snap back, would the extraordinary version of you do that? In terms of your faith, in terms of living out your faith, in terms of walking the walk and not just talking the talk, what would the extraordinary version of you do with that? Think about it and take it deep in your thoughts and in your reflection today. I love it because you can actually ask God, Lord, what would the best version of me be like? What is the person that you created me to be, which by the way is the extraordinary version of you, what would that version of me look like? What would it do in this situation? What would the extraordinary version of me do in this moment with that person, with this thing at work, with my children, with my spouse? And then listen to what God tells you. What is he going to share with you? What is he going to lay on your heart? The extraordinary version of you is probably built in every decision, one at a time, that you get to be, because that is who God made you to be. God is perfect. We're not perfect, but he is perfect. And he's not going to create anything that is anything less than extraordinary. That means you, my friend, are extraordinary. You're extraordinary. So live that out. What would that version of you do in the next hour even? Things to think about. Colossians chapter 3, verse 23 says, whatever you do, work at it with all your heart as working for the Lord. Write it down on a piece of paper, y'all. What would the extraordinary version of me do? And have that somewhere where you can see it. Your purse, your car, your mirror, your fridge. And let that be top of mind at all times. You guys, we are so thankful for you, our listeners, and we are also so thankful for our business writers. 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

The hour has come for you to wake up from your slumber, because our salvation is nearer now than when we first believed. The night is nearly over. The day is almost here. So let us put aside the deeds of darkness and put on the armor of light. Victory 91.5 and Victory.radio. The sound of revival.

I love that song, don't you? That is such a get up and just smile kind of song by The Young Escape. It's called Because of God. I'm Donna Rodriguez here with you. It's Thankful Thursday. I am so grateful for each and every single one of you tuning in here to Victory 91.5. Don't forget to go and follow us on Facebook and on Instagram, because we are constantly putting out great content that we want to connect with you about, right? We want to connect with all of you, and social media is just kind of how it goes these days, is one of the top ways to make that happen. And one of the things that we have been putting out on our social media this past week is the adorable Student of the Week winner. He is Precious Adniel. He came in here the other day with his family, his parents, his older brother, and we actually put him on air. He was a little nervous at first, but then he warmed up to it, and he shared his favorite Bible verse, and he talked a little bit about what happened with him at school, having to stand up and tell a teacher that he did not do something that he was accused of by another child, and it actually made him risk losing his place in the class field trip. He wasn't going to be able to go because of this unfortunate lie that another kid told about him. But he went home, and with his mom and his dad, who's a pastor, hello, shout out to Jacob, who nominated your son. They prayed and prayed about it. They gave the situation to God, and Pastor Jacob actually encouraged Adniel to forgive this other child, who, by the way, is not a Christian, doesn't practice Christianity. And Adniel did it and was genuine with it. And then the next day, after a long night of being very upset, but giving it to God, he comes to school, and the teacher pulls him aside and says, you know what? I've thought about it, and I know that you're not the kind of a kid that would do what you were accused of. I know you wouldn't do that. So you know what? Come on, let's go on the field trip. And he got to go, and everything turned out all right. And that, my friend, is the power of God that we get to see through the eyes of a child. And that's what we want to see in your child, your son, your daughter. We want you to nominate your kiddo for just being wonderful and having a story to share. It can be about faith. It can be about integrity. It can be about an accomplishment or an achievement, something that they've done at school, maybe at home, around the home with siblings or with you, a parent, a situation. Maybe it's church-related or community-related. You tell us. This is your moment to put your son or your daughter in the spotlight, because we want to celebrate them. We want them to be in the spotlight. And I really encourage everybody to go to Facebook or Instagram and go, like, click a like. You know, put that little heart on Adniel's picture.

0: and video because I want him to know that he is seen and he is loved and that he did the right thing. And that's what we want to celebrate. Also, once your child gets to become the student of the week, they are also in the running for student of the month. And then that takes it up to a grand prize level from Milton Montessori Schools. They've got a campus, obviously, in Milton, but also up here in Cumming, too. Milton Montessori Schools are providing the grand prize for student of the month, which we're going to announce later next week. So we're really pumped. It will be our first one that we're doing this year. And they get to win either a laptop computer, MacBook Neo, or they can choose a Nintendo Switch number 2. That's right, with AirPods included. So it's a big deal because your kid is a big deal. So go nominate them right now at victory.radio. Write it down. Don't forget. Don't let it just fall through the cracks. We want to know your child. 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

Jesus, let us continually offer to God a sacrifice of praise, the fruit of lips that boldly profess His name, the sound of revival. 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

0: Hello, hello, and good morning. It is September 17th, and it is Thankful Thursday. I'm Donna Rodriguez here with you, getting ready to sign off. That song is called We Say Yes. It's a worship song, because that is what we do here. We worship together. We praise God together. We pray together. We have a daily sermon every weekday, Monday through Friday. I know I remind you of that, because I wanted to be top of mind so that you can come back no matter what you're doing. And around 12:30, we are blessed with a sermon of the day by Pastor Chuck Ramsey from Restoration Church. And in case you're interested in visiting, Restoration Church is located like right where Roswell turns into Alpharetta. It's right there on Rucker Road. It's funny because I grew up in Roswell. I'm actually a Roswell native. For anybody who doesn't know that, my entire life I went to Roswell Elementary School, Crabapple, Roswell High School, the whole thing. And I lived right beside Rucker Road. And I actually remember when Restoration Church was being built. That's how native I am to Atlanta. But yes, at 12:30 every day, Pastor Chuck Ramsey comes in and he delivers with a sermon of the day. So make sure that your spirit gets fed with that right around your lunchtime too. But right now we have got Duncan Schaefer. He's going to kick off 10 o'clock prayer call with you. He is just doing awesome. He is on fire. He is doing great here in this new midday hour for him. You are blessed with Duncan every day from 10 a.m. until 3 p.m. So I'll be back tomorrow morning with more humor and heart as we rise and shine together. And I just hope that you have a wonderful rest of your Thankful Thursday. Remember to walk today with that attitude of gratitude and keep reminding yourself of all the things you are thankful for. God bless you all.
1: You know, it seems like people in certain jobs end up being treated sort of like vending machines. I mean, the state that I've lived in for many years, we still had full-service gas, and we had gas station attendants. People just sort of drive up, grunt a couple of words to him, and he would dispense his service, and people would drive off. Of course, we did give him a little money, too. Waitresses, there's another one. And the checkout people at the grocery store, you know what? I got a little personal crusade to help these service people feel human again, to get them to talk. Now brace yourself, even to get them smiling sometimes. I feel like I've succeeded if they'll smile. I was at the grocery store late one weeknight, and I said to the woman who was checking out our groceries, "Well, I'll bet you've had a long day today, huh? You almost done?" She said, "Oh yeah, I'm almost out of here, but it's been a long day. I've had a lot of crabby people. I thought it was Sunday today." Huh. That raised a question. I said, "Wait a minute, what do you mean you thought it was Sunday?" She said, "Oh, we all hate to work Sundays. There are more grouches on Sunday here than any other day." Oh, good. And then came the observation that cut most deeply. She said, "Yeah, most of them just came from church. They're the grouchiest of all." Ouch. I'm Ron Hutchcraft, and I want to have a word with you today about Sunday grins or Sunday grouches. Our word for today from the Word of God comes from Hebrews chapter 10, beginning of verse 25. "Let us not give up meeting together, as some are in the habit of doing, but let us encourage one another, and all the more as you see the day approaching." Well, now that verse is often applied to us getting together in our Christian meetings or Bible studies in church, and that's good. But the verse before it says, "And let us consider how we may spur one another on toward love and good deeds." Okay, so these verses seem to be saying there's a certain kind of result you can expect from Christians having been together. They're going to come out more loving, more encouraged, more encouraging, and doing more good deeds. Unfortunately, there are too many arguments on the way home from church. There's too much selfishness on Sunday afternoon about, "Hey, it's my day off. I want to do what I want to do." There are just too many grouches on Sunday.

0: I said to that checkout girl who had pointed that out to me, you know, if you just spent time with the creator of the universe, you should feel pretty good, don't you think? She said, well, I guess a lot of them just don't look at it that way. I wonder if we don't get in a religious rut on Sunday and miss the purpose of the exercise. Maybe we even begin to resent the routine. Some questions for coming out with grins instead of grouches on Sunday. Number one, did I touch the Lord while I was there? Ask yourself that every time you're together in a Christian meeting, did I touch the Lord? And that should not be dependent on how good the sermon was, or who preached, or whether the music was on key, or whether you liked the environment that morning. No, it's dependent on the attitude of your heart if you went in looking for your Lord. Second question, did I leave with a mission, or did I even go looking for one? I mean, did you ask the Lord for something to do obediently as a result of something you're going to hear or feel during that service? A mission? Thirdly, did I encourage someone today? Church can become very mechanical, almost useless, unless we go looking for three things. Go in looking for the Lord, determined to get more of Him. Go in looking for a mission. I'm going to leave here with something I need to do, and looking for someone to encourage. Lord, help me be a ministry to someone here today. Then everything afterwards, the trip home, the afternoon's activities, our treatment of the checkout girl, they all grow out from these discoveries. After all, time in the Lord's house on the Lord's day should at least produce the Lord's attitude, huh?
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among the gods is like you, Lord? Who is like you? 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You stretch out your right hand and the earth swallows your enemies. 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

Victory 91.5. That is Samantha Ebert with the song Flowers. I'm Duncan, and I am grateful to be in this seat every weekday from 10 to 3. What I'm most excited about, though, isn't the seat. It is getting to dig into the Word with you, finding wisdom and truth and learning to walk with the Lord a little better every day.

0: And I am learning so much in my own preparation, and I hope you'll walk through this with me. If the Lord teaches you something through anything I say, I just hope you'll let me know, because we are all learning together, and that would be encouraging to hear. And so that song that we just heard, Flowers, it leans into a prayer asking God why he's keeping us somewhere that we don't want to be. And the answer that comes back is that he's planting seeds. He's a good God with a good plan. And he's the only one holding that watering can that she spoke about. Now, someday, maybe tomorrow, maybe further down the road, I believe, just like the song says, that we are going to see flowers growing when we're in the valley. Lord, you are good. And your plans for each of us are already laid out before we ever see them. You are the author of every story that we're living. And how great is your faithfulness to us. Jehovah Jireh, you are the God who provides. And there is nothing that you have missed. Nothing you've forgotten. But Lord, we confess that we do not listen the way that we should. We talk about you more than we talk to you. And we come running to you when we're weak, but we forget about you, when we feel like we've got it handled ourselves. Lord, forgive us for being so short-sighted with a God who sees that whole valley. And thank you. Thank you for never giving up on us in the space between when we're away. For meeting us again and again without holding that distance against us. Lord, today, we are asking you to plant something in us that will grow. For everyone listening who feels stuck in a valley, Lord, give them eyes to see the seeds that you are growing in us. Give us patience to wait on your timing instead of ours. And give us the trust, Lord, to believe that the God who's holding that watering can is not finished with us yet. It is in Jesus' precious and holy name that I pray. Amen. Amen. Thank you guys for being with me today. I'm so excited for what's ahead. And up next, we got Matt Hammett and CeCe Winans right here on Victory 91.5.
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0: That's Lloyd Nix with We Won't on Victory 91.5. Before this song even came out, Lloyd actually posted about this. I went and checked out his social media, and I just saw where he had posted about this right before it came out. He was like saying, pre-save this. And his quote on social media was, "For every parent choosing healing, for every soul breaking cycles, We Won't, this song, is for you." This song echoes the spirit of not giving up, not backing down, and not letting past pains define our future or our children's. Now, if you're a parent who came up in a house where things were not done right, where following the Lord wasn't even a part of the picture, you have probably already decided that you're going to be different. Your kids mean too much to you to repeat what you lived. And you know what? I believe that you can do it. But it is not going to be in your own strength. The difference between striving and actually changing, it's your nearness to God. And that is not about being a perfect parent. None of us are going to get that ever. It's about staying close enough to Him that when you fail, He is right there to help you get back up before that pattern repeats. Amen? Let's get close to God. Let's get as close as we can get. Coming up, our Focus on the Family Family Minute, and then we have Every Tear from Heritage right here on Victory 91.5.
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1: We need to be able to speak about our grief and have safe people to witness that. And we need to express it in our emotions. We need to be able to express grief. To be free of old wounds is a big one. As you go through the journey, what are the what ifs? What are the kind of bargaining with God? What are the old wounds that need to be really addressed and resolved? And that's where counseling can be of help. And then to integrate the pain and loss into your story. It's part of life. It is part of our story now. It's not who I am, but it's part of how God is shaping me, to integrate that and then to make meaning. The fifth is really significant. How will I make meaning of this?
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0: Mosaic MSC was so good to me on Victory 91.5. You know, take a second today and just say thank you to God for how good he has been to you. And you know what? Good does not always mean that extra money showed up in your bank account, though it might mean that. It doesn't mean that you found what you lost, though it could mean that. It doesn't even mean a good report from the doctor, though it sometimes does mean that. But God's goodness runs on his own metric, not ours. What feels really bad to us in the moments can actually be his goodness in disguise. His provision, his protection, working underneath what we can see. And that is the mystery of God. He turns things upside down and proves every single time that we were never built for this world. We are built for the kingdom, where things look different and so much better. So even on the days that just don't make sense, too much to bear, ask God what he might be doing underneath the surface, because his goodness doesn't always show itself the way that we would expect. Amen? Coming up now, Every Tear from Heritage, then Welcome Home from Elevation Rhythm here on Victory 91.5.
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Return, O Israel, to the Lord your God. Your sins have been your downfall. 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

0: Caleb Meekum with How You Made Me on Victory 91.5. Psalm 139:14 says, "Thank you for making me so wonderfully complex. Your workmanship is marvelous. How well I know it." Caleb asked his followers online to finish one sentence. He said, "God made me blank." And I want you to really think about that today. Not with what your past says about you or your peers, but with what your Creator says about you. I'm Duncan, and here's what I believe. We should speak life over ourselves today. Press mute on the labels that the world puts on you. And you don't tear yourself down either. Because the power of life and death is in the tongue. And that includes the words you say about you. If you've walked through deep water in your childhood or even now, it matters that you know who God says you are. Because by His authority, we can stand on that truth and push back the enemy's lies. Crush him under our feet. Oh, thank you, God. I feel powerful when I am with you. Up next, we have Love Me Through It with Delaney Rivera here on Victory 91.5, and that is thanks to our underwriters. Is there anybody
1: else who can testify? This is Pastor Don Allen. 35 years ago, a group of people came together to start a new church in North Georgia. People said it wouldn't last 6 months, but it's been a long journey. God's doing amazing things literally around the world as we celebrate real love now. We would love to invite you and your family to join us at the Church at War Hill. 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

Not a single sparrow can fall to the ground without your father knowing it. And the very hairs on your head are all numbered. So don't be afraid. You are more valuable to God than a whole flock of sparrows. 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

Victory 91.5. Josh Baldwin with Worth Everything. I'm Duncan, and I'm also a worship leader myself. So anytime one of Josh Baldwin's songs lands on the set list, I get a little more fired up than usual. Anyways, I want to get into the word with you today over the next hour or so. Can we pray first together at this 11 o'clock hour? Lord, as we open your word together, give us ears that hear and hearts willing to live it out. Whatever we walk through today, Lord, remind us that you're doing something underneath the surface that we can't see yet. Lord, and meet us here as we study your word. We are not afraid of growth. Search us. Show us where our lives do not match up with what we say we believe. We want to be people of integrity. We want people to look at our lives and say, oh, they love the Lord. I can tell. Lord, give us the courage to seek you and live out our faith. In Jesus' name, amen. All right, right out of the gate, James 1, 2 to 4 says, dear brothers and sisters, when troubles of any kind come your way, consider it an opportunity for great joy. For you know that when your faith is tested, your endurance has a chance to grow. So let it grow. When your endurance is fully developed, you will be perfect and complete and needing nothing. That's what James says. James isn't saying, though, that the trials are inherently joyful.

0: He is saying that they're not a sign that God has stepped away from you. They're the tool that he uses to finish something in you, to initiate a period of growth. And we should welcome growth. A few verses later, James 1:22, but don't just listen to God's word. You must do what it says. Otherwise, you are only fooling yourselves. You know, faith that only lives in your head isn't the faith James is describing. This faith shows up in how you talk, how you care for your family, and what you refuse to let into your spirit each day. Amen. We'll keep working through James this hour, but first, like God does from Joel Vaughn and All Eyes on You from The Slower I Go here on Victory 91.5.
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0: Josiah Queen with Empty as the Grave on Victory 91.5. James turns next to a hard confrontation here. Favoritism in the church. Now, God is no respecter of persons, and he says that if you do this, you are committing sin. That's how serious it is. He says if you dress up the wealthy guest and shove the poor one to the back, you have broken the same royal law Scripture gives us. James 2:8. Yes, indeed, it is good when you obey the royal law as found in the Scriptures. Love your neighbor as yourself. And he's holding us to that. We have to keep ourselves in line with his heart. Love your neighbor like you love yourself. And wow, do we love ourselves? Sometimes more than we think we do. Now, this is also a famous verse, James 2:17. So you see, faith by itself isn't enough. Unless it produces good deeds, it is dead and useless. The more popular translation says, faith without works is dead. Agreeing with the truth in your head isn't the same as trusting God with your life. James points to Abraham and Rahab, two people from completely different backgrounds, and says, real faith always shows up in what you do, not just what you say you believe. So today, don't just ask, what do I believe? Ask yourself, what is your life proving that you believe? Think about that today. We are about to two-step the enemy with Forrest Frank and one of the songs that we played at my wedding, Shepherd from Amanda Cook, here on Victory 91.5.
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Blow the trumpet in Zion. Sound the alarm on my holy hill. Let all who live in the land tremble, for the day of the Lord is coming. It is close at hand. 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

SCU Worship with Wild Rushing Wind on Victory 91.5. James takes on the power of the tongue next in chapter 3 of our Bible study we're kind of going through. He compares it to a ship's rudder and then a bit in a horse's mouth, which are basically saying small things, but big control. That words are small things, but they have big control over our lives. And then he compares it to a spark, James 3:5. In the same way, the tongue is a small thing that makes grand speeches, but a tiny spark can set a great forest on fire. One small word can burn down something that took years to build. Think about that. That is wild. Here's the alternative, though, James 3:17. But the wisdom from above is first of all pure. It is also peace-loving, gentle at all times, and willing to yield to others. It is full of mercy and the fruit of good deeds. It shows no favoritism and is always sincere. Now, that's not the way of thinking that we're typically born with. That's wisdom that you ask God for. And it changes what comes out of your mouth before it even comes out of your mouth. So before you fire off that text, that comment, that reply, ask whether the Lord's wisdom is driving it. Think about that. Up next, we got Road Less Traveled from Joe L. Barnes and God Did It from Planet State Shakers. Up next, we will also continue our Bible study in James here on Victory 91.5.

0: Michael Boggs with Safe Valley of the Shadows here on Victory 91.5. James gets right to the root of our conflict in chapter 4, James 4, 1 through 2. What is causing the quarrels and fights among you? Don't they come from the evil desires at war within you? You want what you don't have, so you scheme and you kill to get it. You are jealous of what others have, but you can't get it, so you fight and wage war to take it away from them. Yet, you don't have what you want because you don't ask God for it. Now, that word desires is the Greek word hedone. It's actually where we get the word hedonism. External conflict is downstream from internal conflict. Most of our fights aren't really about the other person. They're about what we wanted and didn't get. And instead of taking that want to God, we take it out on whoever is closest to us. Tension at home, friction at work, arguments that just come out of nowhere. And a lot of time, it's not really about the dishes or the deadlines. It's about something underneath the surface that we never really handed over. James doesn't leave us with this diagnosis, though. He gives us the remedy, and it's simple to say, more difficult to do. James 4, 7 through 8. So humble yourselves before God. Resist the devil, and he will flee from you. Come close to God, and God will come close to you. Wash your hands, you sinners. Purify your hearts, for your loyalty is divided between God and the world. And being divided is the whole problem here. We want what we want, and we want God too. And we try to run both at once. James says that the fix is not willpower, it is proximity. Coming close to God, and he comes close to you. That is our next move. Not try hard to be less angry. Come closer to him and watch what happens to our anger. And by chapter 5, James lands on a prayer. Confess your sins to each other and pray for each other so that you may be healed. Because the earnest prayer of a righteous person has great power and produces wonderful results. He's not asking for really perfect prayers, but he is asking for honest ones. Whatever conflict you are carrying today with, maybe it's your spouse or your coworker, or all up in your own head, would you take it to him before you take it to anyone else? What a practical message today, and I hope we take it all to heart. Coming up, we have Ann Wilson, Who Am I to You, here on Victory 91.5.
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Jesus shared in their humanity so that by his death he might destroy him who holds the power of death, that is the devil, and free those who all their lives were held in slavery by their fear of death. 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

0: Victory 91.5, Torrin Wells featuring Phil Wickham and Holvey with How Great. James wraps up this hour, and I'm going to wrap up this hour with one message, that real faith works. He's not asking you to believe correctly and stop there. He's asking whether your life proves what you say you believe. A living faith is going to endure trials. It's going to refuse favoritism. It's going to control what comes out of your mouth. And it leans on God instead of your own strength. I'm Duncan, and honestly, this book has been convicting me all hour. I promise I'm not just doing this for you. I'm doing this for me, and we are all journeying together. Let's pray together at this noon hour. Lord God, you are holy and unchanging, the source of everything good in our lives. We thank you for James 1:17, which says, whatever is good and perfect is a gift coming down to us from God our Father, who created all the lights in the heavens. He never changes or casts a shifting shadow. Oh, you are generous. You are wise and you are full of mercy, Lord. Forgive us for the days that our faith is only talk. Forgive us for getting impatient, Lord, in hard seasons instead of trusting that you are building something within us. Forgive us for the words that we let slip and we're not going to be able to take those back. And for chasing comfort instead of chasing you. We thank you that your word is like a mirror, showing us exactly who we are and who you are calling us to be. Thank you that when we draw near to you, you promise that you're going to draw near to us. That is your word. And so today, give us wisdom, because you said if we ask, you'll give it generously and never hold back your goodness. Help us not just hear what we've studied this hour, but actually help us live it. We want to be quick to listen. We want to be slow to speak. And slow to anger. And Lord, we lift up everyone listening who's sick or suffering right now. We are calling out to you. Let them also call out to you, Lord, and let your healing hand rest on them. It is in Jesus' mighty name that we pray. Amen.
1: There's a mountain in Galilee where Jesus once sat down and challenged the way people live. Hey, this is Pastor Josh Mayo of Cross Church here in Cumming, Georgia. This September, let's climb that mountain together, one teaching at a time. We're calling it the Jesus Way. 12 weeks walking through the greatest teaching ever given, the Sermon on the Mount. Jesus didn't come just to get you into heaven someday. He came to teach you how to really live right now. 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

Even now, declares the Lord, return to me with all your heart, with fasting and weeping and mourning. Rend your heart and not your garments. Return to the Lord your God, for he is gracious and compassionate, slow to anger and abounding in love. 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

0: King with I've Got Jesus on Victory 91.5. And did you hear that key change? I love it when we do that. There is a line in that song, though, about admitting it's hard to say that God is good when you're in the deep end and you can't really feel him yet. We're reaching for him, though, while you're sinking. That is still faith. I mean, you remember Peter when he was on the water and Jesus called out to him, but he was doing good for a minute, and then, he kind of got distracted by the waves. It got a little crazy, and so he started sinking. But he still called out, Lord, save me. He believed that the Lord would save him, and so that's his faith. That was faith. Even though he was sinking, he was still calling out, Lord, save me. He had faith that the Lord would do that. And so before we get into some great music, I want to share something real quick. This week, we're celebrating Adniel, our student of the week, sixth grader at Hopewell Middle School in Alpharetta. Adniel was facing a false accusation that put his whole class field trip on the line. They were headed to Chattanooga. And instead of letting anger or bitterness take over, he prayed and fasted about it. His teacher pulled him aside later and told him that she believed him, and she knew that he wasn't the kind of kid who'd do something like that. And that weight was lifted off of him, and he was affirmed by the history of the computer being checked, and that he was truly not on games is what he was being accused of, that he was playing games when he shouldn't have been during class. And so he was affirmed. And honestly, that is a lesson for grown adults too, us, before we let anger or bitterness set in. What would it look like to pray first? Maybe even to fast if we feel led. And we're so proud of Adniel for showing us what that looks like. He's now in the running for Student of the Month. Winner takes home a MacBook Neo or a Nintendo Switch 2 with AirPods, courtesy of this month's sponsor, Milton Montessori Schools, with campuses on Kelly Mill Road and Cumming and Bethany Bend in Milton. And if you know a remarkable K-12 student, nominate them right now at victory.radio. You just go over to our website and you find that header. It should be literally just scroll down ever so slightly, and there it is. They will get victory swag, a studio tour, an interview right here on the station. And we had Adniel in here the other day, and it was so cool to meet him and his family. And so we hope you will be the next one to get to be Student of the Week and be in the running for Student of the Month. Coming up, we have old friends from Roxanne Grace and Keep On Finding More from John Allen here on Victory 91.5.
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2: 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Lord, I'm troubled by this right now, and I just commit it to you. It's like the moment it hits you, boom, it goes right back up as a prayer to God. That's the one to turn to.
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0: love for one another will prove to this world that you are my disciples. 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

Yes, Micah Tyler with Without Love on Victory 91.5. Here's a comparison that I actually thought was kind of unique and kind of a little silly if you're into this kind of stuff. And I'm so sorry if this is just out of your wheelhouse, but Iron Man's arc reactor. It makes me wonder if Donna, our previous midday host, now morning host, would ever share something like this. But Tony Stark, Iron Man, can build the most advanced suit in the world.

0: world. Rockets, lasers, artificial intelligence. But without Arc Reactor glowing in his chest, the suit is just kind of a heavy, lifeless shell. Tony himself doesn't survive without it. It is embedded into his physical chest. It's the same thing with us spiritually. You can build an impressive life, a great career, real talent, financial security, strong reputation. But if love, the kind that represents Jesus, is not powering it, Scripture says that all of that is empty. 1 Corinthians 13:1. If I could speak all the languages of earth and of angels, but didn't love others, I would only be a noisy gong or a clanging cymbal. A high-tech suit with a dead battery. Our biggest accomplishments mean nothing to God if love for Him and love for others is absent. You know, Tony had to check his reactor constantly because his life depended on it. So take a second today and check your own power source. Are you running on your own strength, your own intellect, what you've achieved? Or is it the love of God that's running through what you do? Think about that today. Up next, we have Truth Matters, our daily message from Pastor Chuck Ramsey at Restoration Church on Rucker Road in Alpharetta. You can check out their service times, 8:30, 10:30, and 12:30 on Sundays. And if you'd love to go check them out, you know, feel free to do that. We hope you will. We hear from him at 12:30 Eastern each weekday, and again, Sundays at 10. But today's message is called Astonished, and it is part one of two. And we will finish part two tomorrow. You can also catch it anytime on our podcast over at victory.radio or in our app. Thank you for listening here on Victory 91.5.
1: 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Around here, we love the Word, we love people, and we love helping people understand the Word. Jesus taught that knowing the truth brings real freedom, and that's what this time is all about. So settle in and get ready for truth right in the middle of your day.
2: I want to do something this morning I've never done before. Last week, I did something a little bit unorthodox for the lead pastor. I preached, and I felt led to do that. And I shared with you 10 things that I felt like need to be on our DNA, talk to you like a pastor, a shepherd, a father, not preaching for a response, but preaching to teach and raise up and disciple. And I said there are 10 things, but I was only going to get to 7 of them. And since last Sunday, I've been asked over and over, what are the other three? Can you share your notes? And I have. But I feel led that I should share briefly on those three things. And then I want to do something risky. And I've never been afraid of doing something risky or saying something risky or adventurous from this pulpit. Then I want to transition into what I believe is a prophetic word for us as a church. So Lord, we open our hearts. We pray that you would expedite the teaching of your word. May you give us, Lord, just the manifest anointing, the presence of God that quickens things, brings things alive, makes things shift into order and alignment. We are fully aware that this is not a typical new year. This is a year in an epoch, a Kairos season, that we look to you, Lord, and we want to be used by you. And we pray, Father, for your power to fall, and that you would, this first Sunday of the year, Lord, help us get started, coming out of the gate, roaring, ready to roll, and take back everything the enemy has stolen from us and claim new territory for you. In Jesus' name, everybody say amen. Amen. So from last week, the growing up teaching, I talked to you about 7 foundational things that often they're not in the church, and people are new to Christ in our church, and some not yet have come to Christ. And there's this thing in the American church now that we kind of, by osmosis, people like come to Christ through the side door. And that's not the case. And so these foundational things I wanted you to know. One, last week, number one was, you need a personal relationship with Jesus Christ. Can somebody say amen? Amen. It's not about going to church. It's about you coming to know him in a person.

personal way. Second thing we talked about, you need to experience the baptism of the Holy Spirit. We believe that that is an experience subsequent to salvation where the gifts of the Spirit and the fruit of the Spirit operate in your life every day, and that you can't be an effective Christian without the power of the Holy Spirit. And everybody said, again, hearty amen. Amen? Number three, that you need to be planted, rooted in love. A lot of people don't have fruit in their life because they've never worked through the dirt of staying planted where God's planted them. Fifthly, or fourthly, I should say, we talk about practicing honor. That people who can practice honor, they bring the atmosphere of heaven into their orbit in the earth. Fifthly, we talk about understanding the value of covering, having people that can speak into your life, pray for you. Sixthly, we talked about having an overcomer's mentality. It's one of my favorites, that we know in this world we'll have trouble. Jesus promised it, but we have an overcomer's mentality. We don't make excuses. We rise up and we overcome things. Somebody say amen. Amen. Seventh, lastly, we said last week that we need to understand that we're the temple of the Holy Spirit. God's called us to live a life of health and wholeness. And I'm so excited about many of you, your response, and the team of professionals that we're putting together. You will hear more about that in the coming weeks, this month. So I want to do three more quick ones that I left out last week. And number eight, the first of those three is dealing with idolatry. The first commandment, Exodus 20, verse 3, you shall have no other gods before me. And there are serious consequences of letting idolatry infiltrate your heart and remain in your soul, where you think, feel, the emotions, where you make decisions. Our idols, the things that we are tempted to find such significance and hope in, they fade away. Idolatry is the misdirection of our worship. It's, listen, looking to something or someone to give us what only God can give us. The thing we're looking for, significance, value, security, peace, meaning. And we find it, we think, in money, things, children. In this culture, there's a lot of idolizing, worshiping children, work, career, appearance, comfort, travel, and leisure. Somebody thinks if I can go on a more exotic vacation and stay longer, something will happen, and it doesn't. And there's 15 questions that will help you if you answer these honestly. They'll help you realize if you do have idols, or if you're tempted, or if there's things competing. And just want to tell you, God doesn't want to be your weekend lover. You don't want to be the boyfriend you cheat on all the other gods with. These 15 questions, what do you feel like you have to be happy? Number two, what do you think about in the middle of the night or when you first awake in the morning? Three, what do you spend a lot of your time on each day? Four, what do you worry about? Five, what would you have a hard time giving up for a month? Number six, what makes you stressed out and or depressed? Number seven, what do you do when you're stressed out and or depressed? Eight, what do you do to avoid doing the things you don't want to do? Nine, in what areas of your life do you experience your greatest struggles? 10, where do your feelings of self-worth come from? 11, what do you escape to when you're having a hard time in life? 12, what do people tell you that you spend too much time on? 13, what do you hide from others? 14, what do you talk about too much? And 15, what could you not live without? Jesus was asked, what's the greatest commandment? Without pausing, Matthew 22, verse 37, he said, to love the Lord your God with all your heart, soul, mind, and strength. This is the first and greatest commandment. And so, God, we just surrender our lives to you. Brothers and sisters, I want you to just tell the Lord this morning, you repent from trusting any other thing.

to give you meaning, value, purpose, joy, happiness, and you look to him as your number one source. Tell the Lord this morning, I want to love you with all my heart, soul, mind, and strength. I make you number one, and there's not a close number two. In Jesus' name, deliver us from idolatry. In Jesus' name, come on, somebody say amen. Amen. Now, number nine is I want you to understand that you have to deal with submission and authority. Watchman Nee's book, I highly recommend it, Spiritual Authority. Everybody listen, I'm not gonna hurry too much to where we miss these points. Some of us struggle in this area and it limits us and it defeats us. And some of us have to deal with authority that was abusive or hurtful or let us down. But we've got to come to understand from Genesis to Revelation, the Bible is about learning who and what and how you are to submit. It's either to the Lord, to your husband, to your wife, to the church, to one another. The Bible talks about it over and over. And Watchman Nee said the whole spiritual world spins on the axis of submission and authority. The Bible talks about it over and over. Ephesians 5, submit to one another out of reverence for Christ. James 1, chapter 4, verse 1 opens up, says, what's causing all the fights and the quarrels among you? And then 6 verses later, says in verse 7, submit yourselves then to God. Resist the devil and he will flee from you. There's a whole sermon there about you can't even resist the devil until you've submitted to God. There's a grace that's released when you submit to him. Romans 12, 1 and 2. I'm not going to read them, but that whole chapter. And I want to give somebody a secret, a little secret sauce here this morning. Whenever I have found myself in ministry conflict or personal relational drama, church situations that are difficult to manage, I'll read Romans 12 in its entirety every day. And it starts out with submitting your life as a living sacrifice, giving it to God. Now, everybody, look, if you can do this, this is what I was taught and what I've taught our children, especially our boys. If you can, in your life, every room you walk into, ask yourself, who's in charge? What's my relationship to them? How can I serve them? You will find yourself in some pretty special rooms. As you submit to authority, God will give you authority. It's illegitimate if you're not under authority. But when you're under authority, and God, you go, Pastor Chuck, you don't know what I've been through, I've been abused or lied to. And I get it, but God wants to heal you from that. And everybody listen to this. We teach our children in school, you're going to have a teacher that you don't like. And she probably doesn't like you, tell you the truth. But you got to submit to her. And you get used to it. You're going to have a boss that you don't like. You're smarter than them. How many of you ever had a boss that you go, I could do a much better job? And you were right. But God was teaching you something. I don't have time to park here. But there's a referee, an umpire, a boss, a small group leader, a youth pastor, that they're me. I have channels of authority. I am not outside of God's own covering for my own life. And the way I submit to that authority is what God uses to release the grace in my life to have legitimate authority. Some people operate in illegitimate power, illegitimate authority. But it won't last long, and there won't be much life in those ministries. And I pray over you here today. You know, Ephesians 5 talks about, and I'm going to just mention these, submit to one another out of reverence for Christ. Ephesians 5 talks about husbands and wives being submitted. All of these passages about helping us to not operate in rebellion. Because rebellion is as the sin of witchcraft. And I got to move along. Everybody.

as they help in Jesus for our sake. Number 10, and this is the last one, things I want on your hard drive. So we're talking about idolatry and then learning submission. And then verse number 10 right here, dealing with trauma. For out of trauma come our strongholds, and spiritual warfare is usually around those triggers. Trauma is a deeply distressing or disturbing event that causes significant emotional, psychological, and/or physical harm. Trauma can have profound impact on a person's sense of safety, self-worth, or ability to cope with everyday life. Trauma is when we experience very stressful, frightening, or distressing events that are difficult to cope with or out of our control. Trauma is a term used to describe the challenging emotional consequences that living through a distressing event can have for an individual. And even as I mention it, everybody listen to me, brothers and sisters. Those of you who are struggling, and it's many, you don't need me to list. Here's the types of trauma or events that happen that leave a mark or a residue in our lives. But some of you may not be aware. And it's things, some people are under the control like a fish hook, and they swim around till the enemy wants to control them, and their trauma gets triggered. And it can be from abuse, verbal, sexual, physical. It can be from infidelity. It can be through divorce, bankruptcy, sickness, terminal illness diagnosis, near death experience. And the list goes on and on and on. But here's what I know, that there is hope for you to be set free from that. And you go, Pastor Chuck, you're moving right along like this is something easy. No, I know it's not. And the enemy, the earlier in your life he can inflict traumatic events on you, somebody else did something to you, said something to you, the earlier he can do it, the more likely it becomes your identity. And this is why the Bible talks about strongholds. This is why the Bible, the prophet said, Jesus, there is an anointing on him. The spirit of the sovereign Lord is on him to set people who are in prison free. Trauma controls, imprisons, intimidates, lies to, distorts, distracts. And too many people, Christians, are distracted or imprisoned by what they've been through. And I want to tell you today, what you've been through may not be your fault, but if you stay there and let the enemy use your triggers the rest of your life, it is your fault. Because you're in a room where it's not how many of us have ever been through something traumatic. All of us have. But many of us have broke. Yours truly has been through things that wouldn't let me sleep for nights. But here I stand with a heart full of love, free of bitterness and resentment, learning to forgive and love those who didn't love me back. And you can be free. Anybody know what I'm talking about? You can be 100% free from that. This is why Paul said, the weapons we fight with are not carnal. They are mighty through God to the pulling down of strongholds. Are y'all out there? This is where I start going, oh, my internal frustration as a pastor is. I saw a Michael Jordan special this past week, and it was about what it was like to be his teammate. And I don't know if you've seen it. I don't recognize it for innocent young ears. I don't recommend it, I should say. But Phil Jackson, he didn't do anything to win those championships. All he did was sit at the end of the bench and play his Zen master stuff. You got the best player in the world. Chances are you're going to win some games.
But to hear his teammates talk about what it was like to

have Michael Jordan as a teammate. He would get in their grill, challenge them, taunt them. And if he saw that there is more in their tank than they're using, he wore them out. And all those championships came because Michael Jordan was able to take 12 other players and raise them to a level in practice and on games.

And there's something in me. I watch that, and I don't use the colorful language, but I feel as a pastor, I got that same anointing. Like, don't be bringing that leftover, half-cocked, religious, lukewarm, maybe so, maybe not, religious crap up in this place. Whoops, sorry, there went one of them. But I was 12 years old when it dawned on me. I'm sitting listening to my daddy preach, and I'm looking around going, does anybody believe this? Because people act like they don't believe it. Did you hear the songs we sang this morning? Do you hear the words I'm talking about? Do you believe that greater is he who is in us than he who is in the world? Do you believe Jesus said, I have come to set you free, and the truth will set you free. And he whom the Son sets free is free indeed. I had a lady, Candace and I did, between the services, come. And she was beyond a little bit middle age, and she said, Pastor Chuck, I want you to know, January 1, I celebrated 1 year of sobriety. And I said, God bless you. And she, you can tell there's a story behind those eyes and those tears. God can set people free. And you go, I'm just happy making it to the playoffs. We're making millions a year. Calm down. Why you gotta always be so driven? Because we're King's kids, we're winners, and we don't have to take it. And that little fish hook, it is not gonna stay in my jaw. That stronghold, that bondage, that demonic strategy, Satan, you know straight, Satan knows your game film. He's watched you. He's got your algorithm. That's why we need to do what we did this morning, plead the blood of Jesus. And hold on. Every mindset that's built up to defeat you, I want to destroy it like a sandcastle this morning. I want to say to you, this is your year of freedom. You got a pastor who's going to get on your nerves, get in your face, preach his word. Hold on. You may not like me, but you're going to have to respect me, because I'm bringing God's word to you, and I'm going to contend for your freedom. I'm going to fight you, the devil, and all the bondage you have. We're going to pray that this is going to be a house of freedom. Hear me. Are you listening to me? Oh, I got goosebumps. My hair is growing down my back. Hold on. Don't clap. I am sitting here saying there's some of you right now, your trauma is going. If I could, I need to go to the bathroom, honey. But you're stuck in the middle of the row. Seriously, I'm talking to you. You who right there going, who do you think you are up there talking like that? I'm the pastor of this church. I've been anointed by God to not let you be lukewarm, broke, spiritually impoverished. I'm fighting. Listen, what we can do in your life right now will affect the next 10 generations in your family. Come on, somebody. We bless you, Lord. We bless you, Lord. I've come. I want to provoke you. Do you hear me? I'm talking to you. You hear me, Candace? I'm talking to you right now, too. Barbara, Caroline, Stone. My dad did it. That little orphan boy who's the jealousy over his father and the PTSD that took out my grandmother before my daddy could walk. God set him free. This is a pastor that just believes what I preach. I'm not going to stop. I'm not going to let up. I believe that greater is in me, greater in you. I want to just wake you up to what's inside of you. Everybody turn and tell somebody, I am going to be free. Testify, prophesy.

0: you, Lord, for your words. I'm not preaching to entertain or stir you up in any false sense of hype. This is my calling. We stand at an interesting time in history, and we're gonna swing for the fence. Hallelujah. Now, closing last week's sermon, starting a series. Y'all ready? I'm gonna be real brief because I know we've got people, and we're gonna open these altars or we're gonna do something. So I never got a word from the Lord until 5 years ago for the church. And for the last 5 years, I've had a word. The Lord will give me a word, a verse, a passage, and I know it has prophetic implications upon us as a church, and usually the church at large too. It started in 2019 when the Lord said, I'm getting ready to expose everything, everyone, good and bad. How many are thankful? We got a little bit of exposure the last 4.5 years. And so in late October, the Lord began to give me a word from a passage, and Pastor Dylan preached the Sunday after Thanksgiving from Acts chapter 9, this passage where Saul got knocked off his horse. And the Lord had already given me that word. And the word is, there's a word for us. It's, hear me out. God may never give me a word or a passage again as a pastor. I'm not going to go looking for one the end of this year. He may, and if he does, I'll be faithful and bring it to you. And when I bring it, I'm going to bring it just like I'm bringing this one. I believe it has life on it. I believe it has revelation on it. And the word is astonished. And before you go, ooh, that's awesome. That sounds, let's do it. Astonished is not like amazing. Amazing is always positive. Astonished is neutral. The book of Revelation has this word more than the book of Acts, astonished. But you can be astonished in a good way and in a bad way. It's like, wow. Sometimes you go, wow. And sometimes you go, wow, you know? But your astonishment, I think we're coming into a year where we're going to see some things that are astonishing and alarming. And some of those we will have control over if we pray. And there are going to be some astonished and amazed are going to happen in the same year. What happened this week in Louisiana? The fact that there's millions that have crossed the border. And we know the trafficking. We are in 2 Timothy days where Paul said, know this, that in the last days, terrible times will come. And terrible can be terribly good, terribly bad. And so we're living in that Kairos season.
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Victory 91.5, Corey Asbury with Only Ever. Colossians 1, 17 through 18 says he existed before anything else and he holds all creation together. Christ is also the head of the church, which is his body. He is the beginning, supreme over all who rise from the dead. So he is first in everything. And this song, Corey Asbury traces that truth through kind of every season of our life. Jesus at the start, Jesus at the end. Jesus, when he was agonizing in the garden over what was to come. Jesus, victorious at the empty grave. Jesus reigning in the clouds right now, seated at the right hand of the Father. You know, true worship happens when we stop making

0: our lives about us. And let it only ever be about Him. Can we pray together? Lord Jesus, You are the Alpha and the Omega, the start and the finish. You are the Shepherd who guides us and the Lamb who was slain for our freedom. We adore You, Lord, for Your power, Your mercy, Your holiness. You are at the center of everything, and only You are worthy of our highest praise. We confess that we keep trying to put ourselves at the center of our own worlds. We hold on to our plans, our worries, our control, instead of trusting You. Forgive us for the times that we've made life about us instead of You. Today we are laying that down, asking that our will would be tightly tied to Yours. Thank You for the cross and for walking through dark things and deserts with us so that we never have to go through them alone. Lord, give us strength to actually live out this surrender the moment that we leave this prayer, to love You with everything that we have and to let all of our decisions today be about showcasing what You have done for us. It is in Your holy and precious name that we pray. Amen. Up next, we have Cade Thompson with That's What the Cross is For on Victory 91.5.
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Matthew West with Back to Jesus on Victory 91.5. James 4:8 in the NLT. Come close to God, and God will come close to you. Wash your hands, you sinners. Purify your hearts, and your loyalty, for your loyalty is divided between God and the world. Actually, in the original Greek, that phrase, come to Jesus, and Jesus will come close to you, that phrase is actually referring to

0: invitation. We all want to be invited to something. And this is the greatest invitation of all. And you are always just one step away from coming back to Jesus. We are not 10 steps, not a whole journey, just one. In fact, the journey starts when you come back. Quick reminder before we move on, Adniel, our student of the week, who came to the studio this week with his family, he taught us about prayer, fasting, and forgiveness. Well, he is now in the running for Student of the Month with prizes like a MacBook Neo or a Nintendo Switch with AirPods. And those prizes, Student of the Month, is presented by Milton Montessori Schools. So nominate your own remarkable K-12 student today. 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And just make sure you let us know kind of why you believe he should be our Student of the Week. And then be entered to win Student of the Month. All right, coming up, we got Runs in the Blood from Cochran & Co. and The Lord Will Provide from Cain & Baca right here on Victory 91.5.
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Your sons and daughters will prophesy. 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

0: Micah Christopher with Well Water. I am Duncan on Victory 91.5. You know, there's a scene in Ezekiel 47 that a local pastor, Jeff Lyle from Transforming Truth, unpacked recently that's really good. Ezekiel gets led into a river ankle deep, then knee deep, then waist deep. And every time it's someone else leading him forward, not Ezekiel out there on his own. In fact, that guide, we never actually know who it is. He's not named in the text, but some people believe it could even be Christ himself walking ahead into deeper water. More things out there on what that is. By the end, Ezekiel cannot stand anymore. And Ezekiel 47:5 says, then he measured another 1,750 feet, and the river was too deep to walk across. It was deep enough to swim in, but too deep to walk through. Most of us, I mean, we like solid ground under our feet. I don't know if you're like a heights person or you like jumping out of planes. I don't know about you. That's not me. That is not me. I love solid ground under my feet. And you know, we trust our own strength, our plans, our safety nets. But God led Ezekiel somewhere he couldn't stand on his own, somewhere that trust was really only his option left. And I think that's right, because there's a difference between standing on your own 2 feet and then like letting God carry you. Maybe that's where some of you are right now. Things are getting pretty deep. Much deeper than you expected. Maybe you can't even touch bottom anymore. You know what? Sometimes that's exactly where God wants you. And so ask him what he could be doing in those moments. You know, and that teaching comes from Jeff Lyle again over at Transforming Truth on YouTube and jefflyle.com. He pastors Antioch Outpost in Bethlehem, Georgia. Worth checking out. Coming up, I've got Joy from, that's what it's called. I've got Joy from Tyler Phillip Ratcliffe and Appetite from Mitch Wong here on Victory 91.5.
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0: Zach Williams featuring Ben Fuller with Wait For Me on Victory 91.5. Second Peter says it this way, 2 Peter 3:9. That's where it is in the NLT. The Lord isn't really being slow about his promise, as some people think. No, he is being patient for your sake. He does not want anyone to be destroyed, but wants everyone to repent. This song speaks straight to that anxiety of wondering if you've taken too many detours, wandered too far down a dead-end road, and you have finally worn out God's patience. Now, human patience, I mean, it runs thin fast in many ways. But God's patience is different. It's love that shows itself as choosing to wait on you. He's not slow because he's forgotten you. In fact, he is holding the door open on purpose, however long your way home takes. Have you ever just like gone to a gas station or something and someone begins to hold that door open for you, and you might still be standing by the pump, just barely having started making your way over, and they're going to hold that door open for you. They're just going to stand there until you get there, and you feel a little bit like, oh, I've got to kind of run because I don't want them standing there too long holding that door for me. So I feel like it's the same way. He's the guy holding that door open, even though it might take a little bit longer. You know, I wonder if this covers everybody. If you are breathing today, he's still waiting, still choosing patience, still extending grace. You haven't run out of time, and you haven't outrun his love. Up next, we have such a fitting song, Never Runs Out, from Tim Timmons, after a message from our underwriters here on Victory 91.5.
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If we walk in the light as he is in the light, we have fellowship with one another. And the blood of Jesus, his son, purifies us from all sin. It's Victory 91.5.

0: Victory 91.5, Cageless Birds with The Lord is My Light. Psalm 27:1 says, "The Lord is my light and my salvation, so why should I be afraid? The Lord is my fortress, protecting me from danger, so why should I tremble?" He's our light, so we're never stumbling blindly through the dark. He's our salvation, meaning the rescue is secured. We are secure. Fear loves to stretch our problems bigger than they are, and it throws giant shadows over our future. But shadow is the absence of light, and so it has zero power against the light of the Lord when it comes into your life. When we remember who is standing with us, we don't have to worry about fear. Let's pray together. It's the top of the hour. Lord God, you are majestic and holy, our bright and shining light in every dark season, our rock solid. Cornerstone. Lord, there is no one like you. And we praise you for being our ultimate stronghold. Father, we confess that we let anxiety creep in more often than not. And we look at the storm ahead instead of focusing on you, and we let worry convince us that we're unprotected and we're small. Forgive us for doubting your goodness. We thank you for never leaving us to fight alone, for guarding our hearts, for guiding our steps, saving our souls. Help us trust you more deeply. Clear away every shadow of fear. Fill us with courage, Lord, and let your peace anchor us today. We pray for everyone on our prayer list, whether they're suffering or hurting or going through trials of many kinds. Lord, we pray that you would ease their burdens. Show them that you are the one who is light, and your burden is light, and we can lean into you. Lord, help us rest. It is in Jesus' precious and holy name we pray. Amen.
1: The Lord is near to all who call on him, to all who call on him in truth. If we may pray for you, call us at 770-781-9150 or leave details on our Facebook page. 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

Anna Golden with Daily Bread on Victory 91.5. You know, Jesus said it about as directly as it can be said in John 8:12, and NLT says it this way. Jesus spoke to the people once more and said, "I am the light of the world. If you follow me, you won't have to walk in darkness because you will have the light that leads to life." Left on our own, none of us give off our own light. Really. We'd spend our whole lives stumbling through darkness, you know. But because of Jesus, that's not where we're at. The Holy Spirit lives in us now. If we have accepted the Lord Jesus as our personal Lord and Savior, then the Holy Spirit indwells us. And if we've actually turned our attention to Him instead of just staring at everything that's wrong, well, freedom follows that. Because freedom follows a life of pursuit of Jesus. You know, and that sticks with me today, that you don't escape darkness by continuing to, like, look around in the darkness and just studying.

0: it. You escape it by looking at the light and studying the light. And that's today's devotional, actually. It's actually yesterday's devotional from First 15. You can go check them out online, First 15 Devotionals, if you want to go deeper. And they've got one for every single day. It's a really cool resource for devotionals if you're looking for something like that. Coming up, Evergreen from Wren Collective and So Good from We the Kingdom here on Victory 91.5.
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1: Lord, I have heard of your fame. I stand in awe of your deeds. O Lord, renew them in our day. 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

0: Mosaic MFC with Give and Take on Victory 91.5. When Job lost everything in a single day, his wealth, his health, his children, Scripture says he tore his robe, fell to the ground, but he worshiped. Job 1, 20 through 21, Job stood up and tore his robe in grief. Then he shaved his head and fell to the ground to worship. He said, I came naked from my mother's womb, and I will be naked when I leave. The Lord gave me what I had, and the Lord has taken it away. Praise the name of the Lord. That's honesty. And it is worship. It may be out there compared to what we're used to, but he was real about it. Job knew none of what he had was ever really his to keep. It was a gift, not a possession. And that's a real test for any of us. When something gets stripped away, do we define ourselves by what we lost? Or by the God who's still there? Who you are is revealed not by what you're holding, but by who is holding you. And that comes from a devotional I actually came across from impactus.org. It is actually a men's devotional, but it is a real good resource for anybody who wants to check it out, especially you men who want to just learn how to be a better man and follow God more closely. So impactus.org, you can head over there to read many more devotionals. So they're worth a look. Coming up, we have the Jesus Generation from Forrest Frank, and that's the God you are from the Scally Brothers here on Victory 91.5.
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Victory 91.5. It's like noise-canceling headphones. Yeah, shutting out the sound of the world and all its negativity. 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

0: when she was writing it, she shared about this, about writing it. I wrote this song out of a place of faith, not arrival. My mind tends to be where I struggle most in life. When I wrote this song with my friends, I remember just saying I was so done. I didn't want to deep dive into heaviness with writing that day. I was exhausted by the amount of lies, distractions, and wrong-focused ways my brain was going. I truly needed a simple goodbye to the lies, I'm done with you song. This was the song, because sometimes I overcomplicate it. I hope this song can help you say goodbye to the lies you might face in your life. You are so loved. So awesome. Sometimes the most spiritual thing you can write or say or pray is a simple version of I'm done with this lie and I am not doing this anymore. You don't have to make peace look complicated. If there's a lie that you've been carrying about who you are or what you're worth, what God thinks of you, today is a good day to just say goodbye to it. Amen. Let's let go of that. One more time today. Congrats, Adniel, our student of the week, sixth grader at Hopewell Middle School. We got to meet him and his family earlier this week. So fun. If you have a remarkable K through 12 student, go nominate your student for Victory's Student of the Week at victory.radio. They could also, other than getting to come to the studio, getting an interview, getting an awesome t-shirt, they could also win Student of the Month. And this month's prize is a MacBook Neo or a Nintendo Switch 2 with AirPods, courtesy of Milton Montessori Schools. Coming up, we have Mountain from Jason Gray, and Corey King is coming in, and she will be with you until 7 p.m. Eastern here on Victory 91.5.
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God, you are my God. I earnestly search for you. My soul thirsts for you. My whole body longs for you in this parched and weary land where there is no water. I have seen you in your sanctuary and gazed upon your power and glory. Victory 91.5, the sound of revival.

New song, Psalm 40. I'm Victory 91.5, taking us into prayer time. And if you need prayer at any point, you can go on our website, on our Facebook, on our Instagram, or you can call 770-781-9150. In Zephaniah chapter 3, verse 17, it says that the Lord your God, he is in your midst, a mighty one who will save. He will rejoice over you with gladness. He will quiet you by his love. He will exult over you with loud singing. And God, you're still wanting us to know that you're in our midst. This is still true about you, that you're present. Your word reminds us that you're able to be everywhere all the time, that you're able to be God with us, a God who surrounds us, a God who covers us, a God who makes our heart his home. And that's the ultimate goal. You want our heart to have space for you. You want our heart to welcome you today. You want us to pray and not try to go through another person, but just come directly to Jesus too, that we'd realize that we're heard and our prayers are important to you. You're not just wanting us to ask somebody else for prayer, but you're wanting us to pray through some things that we need to believe you for, that we need to trust you for and watch you bring to pass.

0: He's reminding us that you want to give us new songs to sing and new reasons to trust you. New testimonies in our story. There's a lot of opportunities just to grow in you as we walk with you. And today's just another one of those. Maybe to overcome something else in our life. Maybe to grow in our spiritual maturity and our spiritual understanding. Maybe there's revelation that you have for us today that we didn't have yesterday. I like this reminder that you are rejoicing over us, that there's nothing that we've done to deserve that, but you're a God that has joy. As we come to you in prayer, as we come to you in worship, there's something that happens in your heart and something that you want to happen in our heart, where we recognize that this isn't for nothing. Our prayers, they're moving heaven, they're moving you. Let somebody experience that in their life, that their prayers weren't forgotten, that the prayers that maybe they prayed as a child, that those were heard by you. Those were important too. Maybe there's kids listening. Maybe there's teenagers listening. Let them grow in their prayer life too, to recognize that no matter their age, they can have a powerful experience with you. Thank you for your love that's available today. Thank you for your heart that really is for each and every one of us. You have no favorites. You're a God who made each and every one of us and loves us the same, and help us to view each other like that. In Jesus' name, amen.
1: The Lord will keep you from all harm. He will watch over your life. The Lord will watch over your coming and going, both now and forevermore. Victory 91.5 and Victory.radio. 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

0: That's Bill Wickham. God is good. I'm Victory 91.5. It's Corey. And my husband and I were catching up on The Chosen because we had watched a few seasons and then I don't know what happened. We just forgot about it or something. And now we're picking it, you know, back up again. And I was reading this devotion. It reminded me of an episode that we watched last night, and it's from Pastor Jeff Lyle. And you can find his podcast on our app, on our website, victory.radio. He was talking about Matthew 26:25, where it says Judas, he was going to betray Jesus, and he asked Jesus, "Is it I, Rabbi?" He said this question from Judas, it's one of the strangest questions in the Bible. It's also one of the most sobering and frightening, because this was a man that walked with Jesus for 3 years. He was in the very process of betraying him. He had had his own feet washed by him, and now he's looking him in the eye, and he was wondering if he was the one that Jesus was referring to when he declared to his disciples, "One of you is going to betray me." Deception, it's a far greater power than most understand. The very strength of deception, especially self-deception, is that the one who's deceived doesn't know it. And every miracle that Judas had witnessed, every teaching from Jesus that he had absorbed, every ounce of investment that he had received from the Son of God, none of it was enough to insulate him from being deceived. From the beginning, Judas, he came to Jesus with an agenda of his own. He didn't come to Jesus for Jesus. He came to Jesus to be a part of a movement. He said yes to Jesus's call in order to get something for himself. He didn't come to Jesus to take up a cross. Judas, he came to Jesus to gain something for himself. When it became clear to Judas that Jesus was not actually offering what he desired for himself, deception set in. Slowly, fatally, the disciple became a part of the devil's agenda. He said, "I'm a believer that the only things that deception proof us are a love for God's truth and a daily commitment to deny ourselves." 2 Thessalonians, it reveals that there is a coming delusion and deception that will take captive those who don't love the truth or believe the truth. When we're in unrighteousness and sin, we're deceived unless we repent. And there's a prison of deception. It's hard to escape, right? Judas, he loved what he believed was the mission, and that became more important to him than devotion to Jesus. When anybody loves the mission more than God, deception, it arises up in their hearts, and maybe that's something that we have in our own heart. So many don't see that they're already on that road, and then we ask, like he said, "Is it I?" And it doesn't have to be. Your relationship with God, it can be as strong as you want it to be. It can be as healed as you want it to be. Pastor Jeff Lyle, he has a lot of great teaching and preaching. Again, he's on our app, on our website, his church in Winder, Georgia. Coming up, we're going to get in the Word with Ken Ham and the music from The Heritage.
1: 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This is Ken Ham inviting you to the Ark Encounter and Creation Museum in Northern Kentucky. Scientist Richard

0: Lenski has been growing the bacteria E. coli in the lab for over 30 years. That's over 80,000 E. coli generations. Lenski's work is often touted as evidence of evolution in action. And you know why? Because a certain gene that's normally switched off is now switched on. But that's not evolution. The information was already there, and lab conditions made it beneficial to switch that gene back on. What Lenski's experiments are really showing is that bacteria remain bacteria. After 80,000 generations, his E. coli haven't gained any new information and never will.
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But for you who revere my name, the Sun of Righteousness will rise with healing in its wings. 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

That's Michael Sarver, Count It All Joy. I'm Victory 91.5, and we just want to help some students experience some more joy this school year. If you go to victory.radio, you'll see where it says Student of the Week and Student of the Month, and you can nominate your kids. You can let us know whether they're homeschooled or Christian school or public school. And tell us about them, their grade. There will be a couple of different questions and prompts on there, and then tune in, because each week, you know, for the whole school year, we're going to keep celebrating. This week it was Adniel, and he shared his story on just getting to forgive a classmate that had wronged him. And so many kids, they have a lot of pressure on them, I know, and God is using them in their schools or in their home too, in so many ways. And we just want to celebrate how they're living for God. I know this month, Milton Montessori Schools, they're providing the amazing prize for the Student of the Month, and that's

0: a choice between the Mac Neo or the Nintendo Switch 2 and some new AirPods. And I can't wait to see who that is. I think next week we're going to announce that Student of the Month. Coming up, we're going to hear from Ryan Kennedy, Be My, and that's thanks to Restoration Academy.
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That's Gracie Binion, Hosanna, on Victory 91.5. I love Gracie Binion. You can find more worship from her on our app, on our website. And over the weekend, I was just thinking about Jesus actually being like a worship leader for us, because a lot of times we'll read throughout scripture, and of course there's the Old Testament, and worship existed before, you know, Jesus was on the cross. Of course, there were songs that led to deliverance. There were songs that they would sing as they would go into war, and songs that filled the temples and songs that filled their homes. And I think, you know, God has been showing us that we were created to be worshipers since the beginning. But what Jesus did on the cross, connecting us to the Father, showing us that our worship is now coming from a victorious place, that your worship, when you're using your faith in worship, there's just powerful things that God's doing in that moment. When your heart is lifted, when sometimes your hands might be lifted or your eyes are lifted to Him or just on Him. Sometimes I like to close my eyes and worship, and I don't know if you do that, or it doesn't matter what you know, how you outwardly look in worship, because that's between you and God. But sometimes I like to just close my eyes and just make sure that I am connecting with Him, just like Jesus had to do on the cross as He's going through suffering, the worst suffering. Keeping your heart in that place where your spiritual eyes and your spiritual heart are still right, where we're not becoming hardened.

0: because of what we're going through, but our worship is still this offering. And so how could Jesus be leading you to worship, maybe in a new way, or just a way that you've never done before because of what he went through for you? Helping connect you to a God that wants to deliver you, that wants to take you to the next thing that he has for you, the next season that he has for you. I think there's a lot of worship that leads to breakthrough. There's a lot of worship that leads to a deeper walk with God because it's taken us into deeper surrender. Jesus, he's the epitome of surrender on the cross, right? In our worship, it should be that same heart of surrender to God, no matter what we're going through. Jesus, the ultimate worship leader. Coming up, we're going to go into our prayer time. And if you need prayer or if you have a praise report, a testimony, we want to hear it. You can call our number. You can go on our website. You can go on our social media accounts. There's so many different ways. Jay King, he's coming up. Thanks to Andy and Chevrolet.
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Let us acknowledge the Lord. Let us press on to acknowledge Him. As surely as the sun rises, He will appear. He will come to us like the winter rains, like the spring rains that water the earth. 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

That's Boo Worship, Make Me New, the live version on Victory 91.5. And in 2 Corinthians 5:17, it says, if anyone is in Christ, he is a new creation, and the old has passed away, and behold, the new has come. If anyone is in Christ, God, I just thank you that you are inviting all of us to see the real Jesus, to experience Jesus in our heart, in our mind, in our spirit, in our life. Maybe we've never really felt like we've been operating with you. We can make that decision to say yes to you, but then there's this learning curve of like doing life as one, making space for you in our life, putting in an effort to be yours, a daily effort. We look at Jesus and we learn about Jesus and we see that you put a whole lot of effort to be ours, to make yourself available to us. And I pray that we would make ourselves available to you. She's praying, come make us new. And maybe we need to make that a personal prayer too. Maybe we need to say that today. God, would you make me new? Would you make my heart new? Would you make my mind, my thought life new? Would you show me where something old needs to be handed to you? Something that I've been operating in needs to die. My pride needs to die. My reactions need to change. Help us to take a minute and just to take inventory of what's going on in our heart. What's going on inside of us that we can become a new creation. It doesn't just happen. It's a process of becoming this new creation. Of doing things your way, doing things in a new way. Let us see this verse come to pass in our life where we're seeing old things pass away and we're experiencing this new story that you're writing. Make our life new in ways that we could never even imagine. You came to cleanse us. You came to redeem us. You came to restore us, and you're not finished in our life. You're not finished with us. And I just thank you that you're not done. In Jesus' name.

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1: 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He freed me from all my fears. Psalm 34, verse 4.
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0: mercy me. Wake up, sleeper. I'm Victory 91.5. This morning, I had to get up a little bit early because my friend, she just started a homeschool group and they had a field trip. And I was telling my daughter, she's doing preschool homeschool right now. And I was like, I think you're going to like this one because it involves cupcakes, which my daughters love desserts, of course. So they were totally up for getting up early. And Publix, they did this great little field trip where all the kids got to spend like an hour and a half just kind of going through a scavenger hunt throughout the whole store, behind the scenes, decorating cupcakes. And it was just really great. But something that ministered to me as well was the employee that was doing the field trip. She was talking about how she had been a homeschool mom and she was encouraging us because now her kids are grown. And someone had asked like her biggest advice for parents. And she said to treat your kids like they're God's first, like they're his. To raise your kids, to pour into them, to recognize that they're not just yours. They're from him and for him. And it was so powerful. It really brought tears to my eyes in the moment. Just she was anointed to say that. And everybody in our group felt it. There were like over 20, you know, parents there. And we're just like, oh, that's so good because we have opportunities every day to help strengthen their faith for the future, to help prepare them to have their own walk with God that outlives us. And are you pouring into your kid on a spiritual level, right? How are we shaping them? Maybe you're a homeschool parent, or maybe your kids are in public school or Christian school, and that is great too. But no matter what, they get to be our joy, and we get to see them as a gift from God and for God. How are we speaking to them? How are we treating them? Is it honoring God? Is it showing them his heart? So many things to think about, so many things to grow in. And coming up, we're going to hear from Focus on the Family and then right back into the music with Grace and Max.
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1: We need to be able to speak about our grief and have safe people to witness that. And we need to express it in our emotions. We need to be able to express grief. To be free of old wounds is a big one. As you go through the journey, what are the what ifs? What are the kind of bargaining with God? What are the old wounds that need to be really addressed and resolved? And that's where counseling can be of help. And then to integrate the pain and loss into your story. It's part of life. It is part of our story now. It's

0: It's not who I am, but it's part of how God is shaping me to integrate that and then to make meaning. The fifth is really significant. How will I make meaning of this?
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0: Benjamin William Hastings, Hollow Grave on Victory 91.5. 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And then City Taker is our hip-hop show, 9 until midnight. Sundays, we have a huge lineup starting Sunday mornings at 7 a.m. with sermon after sermon up until lunch, and then Sunday night, 6 o'clock until midnight, is the Classic Cafe, music from the 70s, 80s, and 90s. 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
1: 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Hey, this is Pastor Josh Mayo of Cross Church here in Cumming, Georgia. 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

0: That's Haley Hutchison, Devil in the Water. I'm Victory 91.5. It's Corey. This morning, it felt a little bit cool. So when I was getting dressed, I got these fleece-lined leggings that seemed like a good choice for the day. And then my kids, I took them to the park and was roasting and just regretting my life choices for sure. But we had a good time at the park. My two-year-old, I did put her in a long-sleeve shirt and some long pants this morning because it really was cold when we left the house. And then of course, she was, you know, overheating at the park. But I was reading from Susie Larson, which you can listen to her on our app, on our website, victory.radio, when you click on the podcast. And she said something really good. She said, often before the Lord brings a breakthrough in our circumstances, before he tears down a wall or moves a mountain, first, he's going to dismantle our pride. First, he's going to dismantle our ego. First, he's going to dismantle any areas where we're self-justifying, self-protective ways. He's going to tenderize our hearts so that we're more apt to listen and obey, which is really critical in our battle. If we're trying to win against the enemy, he's going to try to find any unattended gate in your soul. He's going to take it. And the Bible says that a kingdom divided cannot stand. Humility and holiness precede victory. But pride and irreverence precede a fall. And it's interesting how our battles, if we allow them, they'll either strengthen us and tenderize us, or, like this is saying, we'll become a kingdom divided. Maybe God is trying to tenderize us. Maybe he is trying to do something in our heart, in our spirit, that hasn't been done before, that we haven't allowed him to do before. And I just think Susie Larson, she has a lot of good just reminders in your walk with God that he still has a lot more that he wants to do. And I see Mitch Wong, his song Experience, coming out thanks to Progressive Medical Center.
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He has showed you, O man, what is good. 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

Bethany World, that's how I know. On Victory 91.5 in Ephesians 4:22-24, it says to put off your old self, which belongs to your former manner of life and is corrupt through deceitful desires, and to be renewed in the spirit of your minds, to put on the new self, created after the likeness of God in true righteousness and holiness. And God, you remind us that we have been created in your image, created after your likeness, created by you and for you. Physically, emotionally, spiritually created. And you're still creating us. There's still spiritual work to be done in each and every one of our lives. We're not finished. We're not complete. We're not perfect by any means. You're the only one that's perfect. Remind us that we do have a perfect God. And that your heart is true. That your heart is for us. Your heart is constantly trying to reach us. She's reminding us that you're good.

that you want to do the things that you've said you're going to do in our life, in our future. You're giving us instruction. Paul, he's writing here. There's some old things that we've got to take off. And there's some new things that you're teaching us how to walk in. And I pray that we wouldn't be stuck in deception anymore. We wouldn't be stuck in old desires forever. And we wouldn't be chained to sin. I like this reminder that you want us to be renewed in our spirit and in our mind, because the work that you're doing in our mind, it helps us keep choosing freedom so that we don't go back to the same things that you brought us out of. Would you continue renewing our minds, renewing our hearts, renewing our spirit from our old habits, from our old ways, from our old selves? Let somebody experience that you really are good, that you really want to be good to them. Maybe we can believe that for somebody else, but maybe we have a hard time believing that for ourselves. But that's something that you want us to experience firsthand, your goodness in our life, your goodness in our story, your goodness in how you speak to us, how you treat us. You're good. You're kind. You're patient. Would you develop your character in us? Would you develop your heart in us? In Jesus' name, amen.

0: That's 2911 Worship, Child of God. I'm Victory 91.5. And right now, if you go to victory.radio, you'll see the Student of the Week and Student of the Month link. As soon as you get there, click on that, nominate your kids, tell us all about them, and then tune in and keep checking your email because, you know, as we announce this each week, you never know, your kids stay nominated. So they might be next week's winner or next month's winner. And this month, Milton Montessori Schools, they're providing the prize. The lucky winner gets to choose between a Mac Neo or a Nintendo Switch 2 with some new AirPods, which is very cool. Kindergarten through 12th grade. Coming up, we're going to hear from Free Chapel and Joseph O'Brien.
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That's Andrew Aaron Zeller with Everything That Has Breath on Victory 91.5. Today, it was pretty hot out there. My kids, they love playing at the park, but then they need a little sweet treat. So I told them, I'm like, let's go get some ice cream before we go to Nana's, because my mom, she always gets to be like their hero because she has ice cream usually at her house. But I was like, okay, we're going to go out and we'll actually get ice cream together. And they just loved that. But it always makes me a little bit nervous in the car because I've had so many ice creams wind up in my car floorboard, you know, from my kids. So I was telling them, all right, I got them ice cream cones, but I also got them these big, you know, cups and bowls to hold under it so that if it dripped or spilled, like put it in the cup, you know, because I want to be a good mom. I want to be a fun mom, but also my poor car. Like, I don't know if you have toddlers, how your car is doing. Probably not good because I just have two and mine is, you know, looking rough. But my dog this morning, she decided to get all muddy and then she ran and jumped in the car, got my car all muddy too. I'm like, I just can't win. But we had a good time eating, you know, they had a good time eating their ice cream, and now being here reminiscing. I feel like whenever I'm not with my kids, I miss them. I look at their pictures, I look at their videos, and I, you know, just try to think about some other fun things that we can do. And Sharon Miller, I was reading from her, which I have so many different ministers that I'd love to introduce you to, especially if you're a wife or a mom. I feel like I follow some great ones. And she said that Jesus, he came to give us the spiritual fruit that we need and that we could never experience without him. A lot of times we're choosing things without choosing the real thing. Adam and Eve, they wanted to be like God. And the irony of their story is that God wanted that too. He wanted them to be like him. And he created us to be like him, not in power, but in character and fruit. And there's a whole lot of work in the road that we're on. And every single time that we're choosing between control and trust, between God and other things, there's things that he's doing in your life, things that he is growing in you. Don't choose control.

0: when you can have the real thing in him? And maybe we're still trying to control our lives. Maybe we're still trying to control our future, or maybe we're trying to control others. Maybe our spouse, maybe our kids, maybe somebody else. This is a reminder that when we're living in surrender, we can't hold on to control and choose surrender at the same time. He wants to help us in every area of our life so that we're operating in love and joy and peace and patience and goodness and kindness and gentleness, faithfulness, self-control. We might be struggling or lacking in a lot of those, but he's never lacking. He has every fruit of the Holy Spirit just in abundance, and he wants to help us find them in abundance. Coming up, we're going to hear from Cochran & Co. and Leanna Crawford, but right now, we want to hear from Restoration Church. If you're looking for a church home, maybe this is the one.
1: You ever sit and think, there's got to be more to church than this? You feel like you're going through the motions. I bet you'd love my church. Restoration Church is amazing. It's the most authentic Christian community my wife and I have ever experienced. Pastor Chuck brings it every single Sunday. It's straight fire. 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It's straight up truth. And the worship is no joke. No trendy, concert-y worship experiences, just real, God-honoring, Jesus-exalting worship. It's amazing. 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I bet you'd love my church.

That's Charles Weems, Lover of My Life, I Need You, on Victory 91.5. And Pastor Greg Laurie, he said that many people go out of their way to avoid Christians and even the opportunity to have a relationship with Jesus Christ. All the while, their hearts grow harder and they risk becoming increasingly callous to the gospel. Scripture gives us sober warnings about hardening our hearts. But from our perspective, we don't know when someone's reached that point. Maybe you know someone who seems completely closed off to the gospel. And we can take heart when we look at the conversion of Saul, because it was radical and it was unexpected when it happened. First century Christians thought that he was attempting to infiltrate their ranks and persecute the church even further. They didn't believe that God could save someone as wicked and hostile toward the church as Saul. They couldn't even wrap their minds around a change of that magnitude. But we know that Saul became Paul, the apostle. In Hebrews 4:7, it says that God set another time for entering his rest, and that time is today. God, he announced this through David much later in the words already quoted today. When you hear his voice, don't harden your hearts. It's a warning that some people ignore. Circumstances have a way of lowering people's defenses. Seeing the difference a relationship with Christ makes in people's lives, in good times and in bad, it can speak powerfully to a person. Sometimes just the right phrase spoken at the right time by a person can resonate in a life-changing way. If someone seems too far gone or hardened towards the gospel, keep praying, keep being present. Keep setting an example of the Christian faith at work. Keep answering questions and responding to challenges in a loving way, in a thoughtful way. Be prepared. The hardest heart can be softened. The hard-hearted person that you're trying to reach might be the next Paul. How can you reach out to somebody whose heart is hardened to the gospel? The heart will be softened by the gospel message, by Jesus. He is the only one, right, that can truly soften hard hearts. That can do an amazing work in our heart, but yet he uses us in each other's lives. And

0: He'll release the power of the Holy Spirit through you. He'll release his love through you. So I love that reminder that your prayers matter, your compassion, your ability to reach out. He's going to use it. Who's the first person that pops up in your mind when I'm reading this that has a hardened heart towards Christ, a hardened heart towards the Bible? Pray for them. And then, like they said, reach out to them. Coming up, we're going to hear from Judah Avenue, thanks to our underwriters.
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Through Jesus, let us continually offer to God a sacrifice of praise, the fruit of lips that boldly profess His name, the sound of revival. 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

Jonathan Traylor, I trust you. On Victory 91.5, Lamentations 5:21, it says, "Restore us to yourself, O Lord, that we may be restored. Renew our days." Psalm 118:24 tells us, "This is the day that the Lord has made. Let us rejoice and be glad in it." And God, I just pray that our perspective would become a joyful, hope-filled perspective, that you're the one that gave us life in the first place. You're the giver of life, the giver of each and every one of our days, and ultimately eternity. I love this prayer. Restore us to yourself, O Lord. You want us to have restoration in our spirit, in the deepest place in our life, that it would be fully alive, fully present to you. Restore us to yourself, God. I pray that our relationship with you would experience renewal, if it needs that tonight, that our relationship with you would be such a grace-filled one where we're giving ourselves grace to, just like you're meeting us with grace. Maybe we've beaten ourselves up with condemnation. Maybe we haven't been in your word as much as we should be, or maybe we haven't been to church in a long time, or maybe we've been sitting in a lot of hurt. There's so many different things that we go through, and you know exactly where we need restoration. And pray for hearts to experience a touch from you where that church hurt maybe just completely vanishes and turns into restoration, and where hearts that were broken are now actually feeling just that hands-on ministry that you do, so that pain becomes a part of a testimony. Pain becomes something that you've transformed into something else. What would it look like if we were restored? What would we sound like if we were restored? You know, because you see every future version of ourselves. You see into our future. And today's another day in the process of what you're doing. Let us embrace whatever process you have us in. Let us embrace you. Let us embrace your word to help us. Let us embrace being a part of your church, a part of your kingdom. Thank you for this day that you've made, and tonight teach us to rejoice and to be glad in you. In Jesus' name, amen.

0: That's John Allen on and on. I'm Victory 91.5. It's Corey. And right now, when you go to victory.radio, you'll see Student of the Week and Student of the Month. Click on Student of the Week. Go ahead, nominate your kids, kindergarten through 12th grade, and then tune in and check your email, because each week we'll have a new student that we're celebrating, a different student that is coming into the studio, sharing their story, getting to meet everybody, get a t-shirt, and then that Student of the Month this month gets to pick between a Mac Neo or a Nintendo Switch 2 and some new AirPods. So some great prizes thanks to Milton Montessori Schools. And maybe you have a business and maybe you want to be a part of some future, you know, Student of the Month opportunities. Go to victory.radio, click on that underwriting link as well. And today my daughters were on a field trip and it was sweet. My older daughter, she got a pencil and this little workbook as we were kind of doing scavenger hunts through this place, and her pencil just instantly broke, you know, like she had just used it and just, you know, broke. And of course I didn't have a pencil sharpener. Like, I haven't used a pencil in a minute, and they didn't have pencil sharpeners there. But it got me thinking spiritually about how the Bible says that we sharpen each other and that we need each other, right? Without each other, we for sure break, we get dull, we get, you know, set aside sometimes and forgotten. And the Lord, He is wanting us to make sure that we're helping each other become all that we can be and be used by Him and be used in each other's lives. So I don't know if your heart needs that, or maybe we just need that conviction too, to make sure that our lives are imparting, whether that's to our kids or in our home. Iron sharpens iron, His word says, and we need to become iron. We need to become stronger spiritually. And it's a daily work. It's a daily opportunity. But look for somebody that you could join in their life and definitely impart, whether it's wisdom or whenever God is going to use your prayers, your friendship. Coming up, we're going to hear from Cade Thompson. Wait on the Lord. Thanks to Tim Hopkins.
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0: What I love about Victory is there when I need it. 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

0: That's Claire Leslie, Fool 180. I'm Victory 91.5. Tell us your testimony. You can do that over the phone or our website or on our Facebook or Instagram. And I was trying to go outside a minute ago, but I realized when I opened the door, there was a giant spider web and I did not see the spider. And so I tried to duck and go under it and somehow I still went into it. And it's just that terrible feeling of like, oh, is the spider on me? Or especially those Joro ones are everywhere right now and freak me out. And then apparently I just got a message from my mom who keeps my kids, and one of my daughters got, you know, bit by fire ants, and it was just a terrible experience. So I'm trying to teach them not to be scared of, you know, spiders or bugs, but I think I still am. And it's like, do you ever conquer that fear? I don't know. So I'm sure tonight, you know, she's going to tell me all about that terrible experience. So let me know how you help your kids not be maybe scared of bugs either. You can do that through our Facebook as well. Coming up, we're going to hear from the Afters and River Valley Ages, and that's thanks to Belfry Home Solutions.
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0: Stephen McWhorter, Worthy, the acoustic version on Victory 91.5. And I was reading this devotion from Salt and Light, and they said that worship is not a transaction. We don't praise God only when he answers our prayers, opens doors, or gives us what we ask for. We worship him because he is worthy, even when we're still waiting, even when we don't understand, even when his answer is different from what we hope for. Our faith is not built on what God gives, but on who God is. He is good. He is faithful. He is holy. He is worthy of our worship in every season. I'm not worshiping you for what you can give me. I'm worshiping you because you are worthy. And I love that reminder. He's worthy of our worship in every season. Every day, every moment. He's worthy of our attention. He's worthy of our affection. He's worthy. Coming up, we're going to get in the Word together. You don't want to miss it. Pastor Jensen Franklin, Free Chapel, 7 o'clock. And Tim Watkins, he has some great encouragement ahead, too. At 8 o'clock, it's Adventures in Odyssey. That's a story time for kids. And then at 9 o'clock, it's Focus on the Family. And that's a conversation definitely for moms and dads maybe that are feeling drained, that are feeling discouraged. They have a lot of different topics that they cover on there. And if those times don't work for you, that's okay. 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You can share them with somebody too. And coming up, I see Jay King and Corey Asbury in the playlist. I hope that you have a great night.
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0: Victory 91.5. Yes, our Jesus will prevail. He will be the one who is King of Kings and Lord of Lords, as he already is, but we'll see him as that when we see him face to face. Are you looking forward to it? I am. I am. If you're not looking forward to it, then there's a problem. You need to give your life to Jesus right now before it's too late. Right now before it's too late. Well, I'm Tim Watkins. I'm so glad to be with you tonight and glad to be sharing the love of Jesus and warnings. Yes, because all Scripture is also for rebuke too, as well as exhortation. It says that it is, and it's according to where you're at in that relationship with God, how you feel about it. Maybe your toes get stomped on sometimes, but that's a good thing if the Holy Spirit's drawing you to Jesus, and I pray he is tonight. We're going to talk more. Like I said, I'll be with you until midnight, so we have much going on tonight, including Adventures in Odyssey at 8 and then Focus on the Family at 9. But right now at 7, we always have our rotation of sermons from Sunday morning at this time, Monday through Thursday, and we repeat the messages that we hear on Sunday morning. Tonight is Thursday evening, so that means it's time for Pastor Jensen Franklin from Free Chapel Worship Center, and it is part one of In Like You Started.
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2: 2 Chronicles chapter 16. I'll begin reading with verse 11. Note the acts of Asa. It says, kind of a King James word out in the King James. It says, behold the acts of Asa. The word behold means to make special note, to notice this, really stop and really see this now. This is not just somebody in the Bible that you need to pass over. He's in three chapters. The Bible takes three chapters to tell his whole story. 14, 15, and 16. We're coming in on the end of his life. Note the acts of Asa, first and last, are indeed written in the book of Kings, which it does have some details there. Verse 12. Now in the 39th year of his reign, Asa became diseased in his feet. And his malady was severe. It progressed. I know it progressed because when he got it, we're told that it was the 39th year, but when he died, it was the 41st. So it was a 3-year situation. His feet were diseased and his malady became severe. Yet in his disease, he did not seek the Lord, but the physicians. I'll explain that in a moment. It's not a rebuke of medical help. That's not, I will show you what that is in just a moment. So Asa rested with his fathers and he died in the 41st year of his reign. I think that Asa needs to be looked at because he begins at the age of 41. He became king of Judah. At that time, Israel, the nation of Israel, was divided into two nations, really. There was a certain amount of the tribes that were called Israel. And in this division, there was Judah. God, through David, would bring them back together. He would unite the kingdom. But they were having literally a civil war. And they fought each other. And you've got Judah, and this was the king

of Judah. His father was extremely wicked. All of the kings before him were extremely wicked. And here comes a 41-year-old man, and right from the beginning, very quickly, he sets his priority. As soon as he is enters into the office of king of Judah, he says, we are turning to God. He built an altar. He called the nation to prayer. He called the tribe of Judah back to what their purpose was. He was not interested in his ego. He was not interested in his desires, his pleasures, his kingdom, his personal kingdom. He said, I know that God has entrusted me with a massive kingdom, but I want my kingdom to be in God's kingdom, and I want my kingdom to glorify God's kingdom. I want him to be, seek first the kingdom of God, not your own prosperity, your own joy, your own pleasure, but everything about us as Christians, whether it's the business that we build, the career that we build, the dream that we have, it's when I really become a Christian, I seek the Lord in everything that I am doing. And my desire is I want my kingdom to be his kingdom, and I want one on the throne, the King Jesus Christ, and I want whatever talents, whatever gifts, whatever abilities, I want the kingdom that I build, so to speak, the world, the career, whatever, that anything that I do, I want it in his kingdom, and I want the praise and the glory and the honor to go to him. This was, I cannot underscore how much Asa felt that way about his kingdom. I'm not going to rely on my talent. I'm not going to rely on my ability. We're going to seek the Lord. He didn't go in saying, I've been prepared for this. My father was a king. My great granddaddy was a king. My grandfather was a king. Because he was. That's exactly how it went. He cleared the slate and he said, I need you, God. I'm seeking you. The Bible says over and over, three times it says in one chapter, he sought the Lord. He sought the Lord. He's just a brand new king. He sought the Lord. There is a seeking of the Lord. 2 Chronicles 14:11. He's seeking the Lord over and over and over. He begins to pray, begins to call the nation to prayer. The Bible actually says that because of this, that for many years, 4 years, there was no war. There was no attacks. There was nothing but peace. But then the Lord allowed him in the next chapter to go through a test. You know, when you first get saved and you love the Lord and you find out that God has a plan for your life, and I saw myself in this story of Asa, and it wrecked me, to be honest. Because when I started out in ministry, All I knew to do was to seek the Lord. All I knew to do was to open that book, and I would fall asleep reading it. I would cry salty tears. Sometimes I would just lay it on my chest and fall asleep after I'd read it. I consumed it. I was so hungry. I listened to the word being preached by great preachers. And there's something about seeking the Lord. There's something about, I'm a musician, and I would go to the church that my dad pastored, and I would sit down at the piano, and sometimes I would play for 4 and 5 hours, and I would just worship the Lord. I would just praise the Lord. I was consumed with it, and then I'd set that down, and I'd pick my saxophone up, and I'd put on some Andre Crouch on the sound system, and I'd play my saxophone, and nobody knew me, and nobody never cared nothing about, but God saw me seeking him. He sees people who seek the Lord. He sees people who pray. He sees people who don't talk it. They live it. They walk it. They consecrate. They're consecrated.
They have values. They have standards. It's not because everybody

Everybody says it's wrong. It's because deep in their heart, they know I don't need to be a part of that. It's consecration is seeking the Lord. And eight times in the scripture, it talks about the prayer life, him calling the nation to prayer and himself praying and seeking the Lord over and over throughout these three chapters. And the scripture said that the Ethiopian army invaded and came against Judah. They were a 1 million man army with 300 chariots. And the verse before that said that he had assembled, this man Asa, an army of 300,000 from Judah. So I want you to see this battlefield. 300,000 on Judah's side and on Asa's side, and you've got a 1 million man army over here. They are trained killers, and on top of being overwhelmed, odds all against them, they have 3,000 chariots that are like tanks ready to roll over that pitiful army of Judah. And in the middle of all of that, I just want to read to you what the scripture says, that he started doing something strange. It says in verse 13, and Asa cried out to the Lord. Notice this. I want you to get this. It's so important. Asa prayed before he got in the battle. Asa prayed when he was in the middle of the battle. And Asa prayed after the battle. He did not wait to get in the battle to pray. He had a prayer life and he was seeking the Lord. So when storms and battles and trials come, you shouldn't really have to pray a whole lot more. I don't fall to pieces. I'm not bagging. I've been around a long time. But because if you have a prayer life, you pray before the battle, you pray in the battle, and when you get out of the battle, you don't forget what the Lord has done. Sometimes when they're singing, there's just something about the name. The Lord will flash me. He'll flash a victory that he gave me. I'll look over and I'll see one of my kids praising the Lord. The hell said, I've got them and you'll never get them back. But I just want to tell you, if you'll pray before the battle, pray in the battle, and pray after the battle and give God the glory, he'll fight the battle. Somebody give him a praise if you believe that. I love this prayer. I love this prayer this man prayed. In verse 11, and Asa cried unto the Lord God. Million man army, 300 chariots coming wide open at him. And he cried unto the Lord, Lord, this is nothing for you to help, whether with many or with those who have no power. If you can ever get weak enough to pray that prayer, God can really do some great things. I feel that way every Sunday when I walk up here. I have no power. That I feel his power. Help us. Listen to him. Listen to this man just praying in a massive crisis. Help us, O Lord, our God, for we rest on you, and in your name we go against this multitude. O Lord, you are our God, and do not let man prevail against you. And the Lord struck the Ethiopians before Asa and Judah, and the Ethiopians fled, and Asa and the people who were with him pursued, and they broke through. I'm telling you that when you pray, it's victory. I want you to see how he started. He started seeking the Lord. He prayed before the battle, in the middle of the battle, after the battle. It's unbelievable how he seeks God in everything. You can have a beautiful beginning, but a catastrophic conclusion, as this story shares with us. Because at the end of that battle, the scripture says something interesting. At the end of that battle, God sent a prophet to him. And the text said that the prophet had this encouraging message. It says in chapter 15, after that battle was won, the Spirit of God came on Azariah, and it says in verse 2 that he came saying, the Lord is with you while you're with him. If you seek him,

0: He will be found by you. But if you forsake Him, He will forsake you. This remarkable story is a reminder to all of us who have seen God's hand give us victories and successes. If you're a business person listening to me, and God, there are people in this room who started businesses and they took their kingdom and put it in the kingdom. I look at Sam's, I see you. A businessman, extremely blessed of God. And he took the business, the kingdom that he had built. And I mean, he's blessed of God. And he is passionate about putting it and saying, this isn't my business, this is God's business. This is what Christians do, by the way. We're not just like the world. We don't have the motive the world has. It's all right if God blesses us, but ultimately it's His, everything about us is His business. Watch this. After that victory, the prophet said, if you go with God, if you seek the Lord, you'll find Him. He'll bless you. This never has to end. But you go into the next chapter and years go by, 10 years go by and no more battles. But here comes another battle now. God will test you. God will test to see if you still are seeking Him like you did when you started. Just because you started well doesn't mean you will end well. Actually, everybody in the Bible that fell in the latter part of their life, which means if you've been serving the Lord for a while, I'm glad if you're a brand new Christian, great, and you're on fire and all of that. But I'm going to tell you, when you know that you got something, is you will, before life is through with you, you will go through things that will be that high and that low in everything else will hit your life. And the miracle is when you're getting toward the last act, because, you know, it was the acts of Asa. There's the opening act, there's the middle act, and there's the final act. And the deal is this, you can't just start well. You can't just start seeking God. You can't just start needing God. You can't just start worshiping God. Yeah, I want to know, have you been through some stuff and you got some gray hair now maybe, or no hair, or you're middle age, you're in your 40s and 50s. Can you look back and say, I'm still after God like I was when I started? This is what smote this preacher's heart. It smote me. I don't know any other way to say it. It struck me. And the Bible said that Israel, now remember, they were divided. The king of Israel attacked Judah. And now they've got a civil war. And watch, and when he attacks, instead of going on his knees, instead of turning to God with all of his heart and turning the nation to God and crying out to God. Watch him now. He starts relying. I've done this so long. I'm so good at this. He did not pray one time. He did not seek God's counsel one time. He did not humble himself. He's arrogant. He's proud. He's full of, here's the thing. I believe Asa loved the Lord, and I'm going to prove to you this has a happy ending, because there is a verse in 1 Kings that says that he had a heart after God all of his life, all the days of his life. So God saw the good that he did, but watch the severe judgment of starting out seeking God and walking and losing that consecration to the degree that you don't even seek God's help when you're facing a challenge.
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0: Victory 91.5. That is Pastor Jensen Franklin, Free Chapel Worship Center. That was part one of In Like You Started, and we'll hear him on Sunday with part two. Yes, Sunday at 11 a.m., and then Thursday evening at 7, we'll repeat that one next week, too. So always twice weekly for Pastor Jensen Franklin. Coming up at the top of the hour, we have Adventures in Odyssey, a little less than 45 minutes. Less than 45 minutes, and then an hour later at 9, it'll be focused on the family. And tonight, it is grieving the loss of a beloved family member, so maybe you want to listen to that or recommend it to someone who's lost a family member lately. Well, our first corporate prayers will be about 10 tonight, but we have so much music in between all of this. Going to start it off next with Thank You from Elevation Worship.
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Victory 91.5, that is Voo Worship from their album Life in Color. It's called My Hope Is in You. My hope is in the one who has been faithful to me, that I can place my trust in him because he's trustworthy. I know who he is because he lives inside of me. I know his voice because he speaks to me. And like he says, my sheep know my voice. We'll follow no other. I'm not going to follow another. Don't you? Don't you? Yes, some people say, well, God doesn't speak anymore. We have the written word. We have the Bible. Baloney. The Holy Spirit does still speak. How do you know anything about making decisions that God wants you to make a decision if God does not somehow speak to you? Think about it. How many of you said, well, I felt this, or I felt like God was telling me this or something? Okay, God's speaking to you. Listen to him. Listen to his voice. Sometimes it can be loud. I know we talk many times about it being a still small voice, and that's true. If you're close to him, if you know him intimately, if you stay real close to him, you can hear his heartbeat. You know what he's telling you. But sometimes he has to get loud, like the Bible says, like many rushing waters. Think Niagara Falls or even bigger. That's what he does. He does what he needs to do. But then sometimes people push him away. Don't push him away, because I know how powerful he is in my life and my family's life. I know the healings. I know the deliverances. I know the different things. I know just bringing us into his family is a miracle, isn't it? Yes. Bringing us into a new relationship with him. Being born again is incredible. Look, I've seen too much. I know too much. I know I am not going back because I've been in his presence. I know what it means to be in the manifest presence of God. Know what it means to feel him around you and feel him ministering to every part of you emotionally, as well as physically, as well as spiritually. And he can do that. Yeah, I have seen too much. How about you?

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0: Amen, amen. That is Brian and Katie Torwalt. Find your joy. Yeah, find it in Him, because the joy of the Lord is your strength. Well, I'm Tim Watkins. I'll be back with you in about 30 minutes, because right now it is time for us to head over to Wits End for tonight's adventure in Odyssey.
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2: 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Did I say it right?
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